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And

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gospel music, but I come to find out the things that we're singing really nowadays aren't really gospel. They're inspirational, but they're not really gospel music. Because the gospel is the birth, the life, the death, the resurrection, and the second coming of the Lord Jesus Christ. And see, back in the day, they used to sing the gospel. They sung songs that said, "Live and he loved me." That's the life. "Die and he saved me." That's the death. 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But he didn't stop there. "Rising, he justified." Yeah. 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

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It has a hole in it due to things that's happened in the past, hurt, abuse, molestation. 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

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The things that hurt you in the past won't control your future. Starting now, this is a new day. This is your Exodus. You are officially released.

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We got a message to encourage you and let you know that no matter what you're going through, there's still glory coming, and it's coming after.

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what you're going through. 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Not over. Not over. Not over. Not over. God has the final say. God has the final say. God has the final say. That said you wouldn't make it, but God has the final say. That said you won't be nothing, but God has the final say. That say you ain't going nowhere, you ain't about nothing, but God has the final say. What's up, Baltimore? Somebody make some noise in here tonight. We've come to praise one God, one name, and is worthy of all our praise. Come on and help me praise him. Yeah.

We love him and we worship him.

Hallelujah, hallelujah.

How many of y'all know when the scripture says, be not weary in well-doing, for in due season we'll reap if we faint not? Let me share this with you. The reason why Paul wrote that, because I understand something. As believers, we don't get weary of the work, but sometimes we get weary in the work. And when you're working for God, he didn't say you would never get tired. Amen. But I want to encourage you tonight. I've come here tonight. My assignment tonight is to encourage you. Is to let you know in the midst of everything that you're going through, you got to learn how to press your way through. You got to push right through it. The blessing is in the pressing. And when you learn how to press, there's no secret what God can do. I ain't talking about something I heard. I'm talking about something I know. I've had the press. Yes, I'm a young man, but let me tell you, some young folk go through stuff too. We got to learn how to press our way. Listen to this song. The song says this.

How many of y'all been working hard in church? And look like the more you work, the lesser folk appreciate you. Well, I want you to know payday is coming after a while. I said payday is coming after a while.

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0: 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Here we go. The Lord is my shepherd, everybody.
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0: He goes before me.
1: He goes before me.
0: Defender behind me.
1: Defender behind me.
0: 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I won't fear.
1: I won't fear.
0: I'm filled with anointing.
1: I'm filled with anointing.

0: Will somebody give the Lord a mighty shout of praise in his house tonight? 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
1: You ought to build a house today. I'm not talking about a house that's made by man. 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Build your house. 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

Beyonce, man should live by music alone, but by every word that proceedeth out of the mouth of God. 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

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And especially a message to the Son of Man. I don't want the Son of Man to mess around and wait too late, cause time is winding up. In other words, let me tell the Son of Man this.

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3: Good morning. Good morning. Good grand, great, wonderful morning. It is indeed. This is the day that the Lord God has made. And yes, we're going to rejoice, rejoice, rejoice and be glad in it. 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And you're listening to Lakeisha Cotton in the morning on this wonderful Wednesday morning. This Word Wednesday morning, Worship Wednesday morning. Yes, yes, indeed. It's a beautiful day in the neighborhood. It's a beautiful day to look at your neighbor and say, neighbor, I'm glad to be here. Neighbor, I'm going to vow to love you like never before. Neighbor, I'm going to forgive you. I'm going to do all I can while I can to let you know that I'm spreading God's good love all across this land. Oh, yes. We're going to start off right this morning commanding our morning, commanding our day, commanding our souls to worship God. Oh, yes. Oh, yes, indeed. Good morning. Good morning. Good morning. Rise and shine and give God the glory, glory, glory. Rise and shine and give God the glory, for he deserves it. Yes, he does. He deserves it, even though we're not worthy. He is. Yes, he is. And we give him praise. We give him glory and we give him honor for being who he is, how he is, what he is, when he is, where he is. Oh, yes. Oh, my God. The Bible says, he says, I am the great I am. Wheel in the middle of the wheel. Yes, he is. Rose of Sharon, lily of the valley, bright and morning star, my solid rock, my good firm foundation. Whatever he is to you, why don't you begin to call it right now? This morning, God, you're good. You're great. You're kind. You're merciful. Your mercy is new this morning, just enough for me. Thank you for keeping me on through the night, God, and waking me up from last night's slumber. Hallelujah. I'm here this morning to help you command your day and get your day started off right, because God is good all the time. And all the time, God is good, and today is no exception. Oh, my God. Yes, I heard Bishop Roderick Mitchell say that God is good all the time, and all the time God is good, and today is no exception. That means he's good yesterday, he's good today, he's going to be good tomorrow, and forevermore. Oh, yes, indeed, he is a good God. Because he's a good God, we give him all that we have, all that we are, everything that we hope to be. We want to give it to him. We want to let him know how much we love and appreciate him this morning. Yes, God, we love you. We appreciate you. And so we want to go before the throne this morning. We want to lift up the name of our Lord and Savior Jesus Christ this morning. Yes, yes, we want to call his name out this morning. We want to let every demon know. We want to let every trial know, every circumstance know that God is still in charge. We want to let the devil know that God is still in charge and we ain't scared of the devil. In the name of Jesus, hallelujah, yes. That's what we come to do. We want God to be glorified in all that we say and do. We want God to be lifted up in all that we aspire to do. And so we come before him. We come before him now. We come before him to pray and ask him to bless us and bless us indeed. Like he's good, oh my God, because he is good. So we worship him this morning. We say, Father, thank you, Jesus. Thank you, Jesus. From the rising of the sun to the going down of the same, your name is worthy to be praised. So, Father, we bless you. We thank you. Hallelujah and amen. Oh, yes, we're going to exalt him on this morning. We're going to put a praise in the praise bank. We're going to begin to put a praise on our lips with worship in our heart, him on our mind. Oh, yes, we put joy in our heart because he did it. Didn't have to, but he did. And I'm so glad he did. Father, thank you. We bless you this morning. We give you glory. We give you praise. We give you honor for being a good God, a kind God, a merciful God. There is none like you in heaven or in earth. Nobody like you, Jesus. I can search the whole world over and I won't find anybody. But Father, today, I want to thank you for being so good and so kind to me. I want to thank you for your grace and your mercy that surpasses all of my understanding. Peace like a river. Hallelujah. Thank you for comfort in this time of grief, God. Those that may be going through the loss of a loved one. Father, I ask in the name of Jesus. Father, I ask in the name of Jesus that you just heal every broken heart, God. Give us comfort and peace like only you can. God, speak to us in the places where we are broken. Speak to us, oh God, in the places where there are questions. Speak to us, oh God, in the places where there is confusion and doubt. Speak to us, oh God. Speak to our hearts. Speak to our minds. Regulate us, oh God, like only you can. We thank you, Jesus, in advance. You are the God and the Lord of all, and you don't make mistakes. Help us, oh God, to understand that you are good, you are great, and your will is right. No matter how much we don't agree with it, no matter how much we may not understand with it, you are good, you are great, and your will is right. Help us to accept that. Help us, God, to understand how you move, how you operate, and that all things you do work together for our good. Because you are our Father in heaven. Hallowed be thy name. Holy is your name, God. We want and lack for nothing. Yes, hallowed be thy name. Thy kingdom come. Thy will be done in earth as it is in heaven. Give us this day our daily bread. Daily bread. Daily bread. Just enough for today, Father. You know how to ration it out to us. Just what we need. Father, thank you for being so all loving and so all kind and good to us. You're good to us when we don't know how to be good to ourselves. So Father, I thank you that you don't forget about us. You remember us even when we're disobedient, even when we don't do what you ask of us, even when we're confused, even when we are in sin, bumping around in the dark, wandering around, looking for love in all the wrong places. Father, thank you. Thank you for being that kind of God. Thank you for never giving up on us. Thank you for never throwing us away. Thank you, Jesus. You didn't throw us away, God. Even when we felt like we were no good, useless trash, you still saw the best in us. You saw the best in us, God. And you take the best of us. You take this mess and you give us a message for all the nations, for all the world to see. Father, continue to anoint us ever the more to be able to carry this great gospel to all four corners of the earth. Father, we know that we're not worthy, but we thank you, God, that you use us even in the midst of this. You said in Jeremiah 29:11 that you have an expected end for us. Yes, God, that you already knew us before we were formed in the womb of our mothers. You knew us before our father met our mother. You knew us even before our grandparents got together. You knew us before the foundations of the world. Father, thank you for knowing me. Hallelujah. Why don't you open your mouth and say, Father, thank you for knowing me. You know my name. You know my address. You can locate me. You're my locator. God, thank you for being my GPS system. Hallelujah. Thank you, God, for finding me when I'm lost. When I'm lost in the world or lost in my own thoughts. Father, thank you for finding me. Thank you, Lord God, for keeping me. Thank you for comforting me. Thank you for wrapping me. Thank you for loving me. Thank you for forgiving me. Thank you, Lord God, for making me. Jesus, thank you for anointing me. Hallelujah. Today, we give you praise on this beautiful day, God. We thank you for hanging the clouds in the sky, God. Thank you that the trees are still standing up at attention. Thank you that all the grass, every blade of grass is still waving at your command. Thank you that the birds are flying and chirping. Thank you even for the creeping and crawling thing. You made it. I thank you, Jesus. Thank you that my limbs are still active on their own. I give you the praise, the glory, and the honor. Oh, we worship you today. We worship you on this Wednesday. We bless you this morning. Hallelujah. We put it in the atmosphere early so that we're able to handle what's thrown at us on our jobs and at school and on at the doctor's visits and even with our family and in our houses. Father, we thank you. We put a praise up in the atmosphere early this morning so that we're able to withstand the wiles of the enemy. We're able to withstand every plot, every plan, and every placement of the enemy. We thank you, Jesus. We give you glory this morning. We honor you. We love you. We bless you. We praise you. There is none like you. Beside you, there is none other. Hallelujah to the Lamb of God. Thank you for shedding your blood for us, Jesus. Oh, God, we are grateful this morning. We're grateful, God. Teach us. Teach us your ways, God, that we may not sin against you. Teach us, God. Teach us. Put your words in our lips, God. Help us to be able to see through your lens, God. Yes, God, we give you the praise. We'll forever give you the glory. We'll forever give you the glory. Because you are forever blessing us. You promised us, God, a home over there. You promised us, God, that if we hold fast to your word and what you called us to do, oh God, that we will be able to reign with you in your kingdom. So we thank you, Jesus. We bless you, oh God. We give you praise, oh God. It is in the matchless, marvelous, magnificent name of Jesus we do pray. Hallelujah. Hallelujah and amen, amen, amen, amen. Hallelujah. Come on, come on, come on. Begin to worship him this morning. Come on, sisters and brothers. Begin to just open your own mouth and tell him how much you love him. Yes, yes, yes, indeed. Thank you, Jesus. Today is a good day. You know why? You know what I'm going to say. Because this is the day that the Lord God has made. And the Bible says, we shall rejoice and be glad in it. Oh, yes. I know the odds may be stacked against you. I know that weeping is enduring what seems like longer than a night. But joy cometh in the morning. Ain't no need to worry about what the night is going to bring. It will be all over in the morning. And that morning is waking up to see another day. M-O-R-N-I-N-G. It also can be the morning of grieving someone or something or situation. M-O-U-R-N-I-N-G. There is sanctification and healing in the morning. Both aspects of the word. There's deliverance even in your morning. Allow yourself time and space. Give yourself permission to mourn. Today, this message just might be for somebody that's going through a situation of grief, loss, having to bury a loved one, having to deal with the loss of things and or loved ones. But no matter what your loss is, no matter what your challenge is, our God is still in charge. I love to say that. More than anything, I love to say it to myself. I have to remind myself. My God is still in charge. He is not dethroned. No one can overthrow him. No situation will ever make God clutch his pearls. No situation will ever make God catch him by surprise. He will never be surprised at anything. Because Jeremiah 29 and 11 says, he said, "For I know the thoughts that I have towards you." You know what that means? Know, K-N-O-W. In biblical sense, it means that God himself has become intimate with the way he thinks about you. We read several scriptures in the Bible where Adam knew Eve, and Abraham knew Sarah, and well, Joseph didn't know Mary, but at some point they did get to know one another. And so in the biblical sense of the word K-N-O-W, that simply means to become intimate with someone, to connect with something on a different, deeper level, to become one. We understand scripturally that that means in a sexual sense, in an intimate way between a husband and a wife, man and a woman. But in this particular scripture, no, K-N-O-W, still interprets the same way as in become intimate with, but in the way that he would know his, like you know the back of your hand, you know how you think, you know your physique, your body made up, you know what you feel like, you know the way your own skin feels. You're familiar. Familiar with it. He said, "I know the thoughts that I have towards you." He is confident in the fact that he has known, he has become intimate with thinking about us. That the Lord God himself has sat with his own thoughts. When he created man, he sat with himself. And he said, "I will make man in my own image." He had to think about that. He became intimate. That is a moment of intimacy from Genesis, when he created man and formed man from the dust of the ground. That is another intimacy, another form of intimacy in knowing something. I believe that act of Jesus, I'm sorry, of God making man from the dust of the ground, that's an intimate thing. When I had my children, as a mother, I had to nurse them. For women that's maybe breastfeeding, nursing, that is an intimate thing. Not in the sexual sense, but in the more intimate sense, in the more familiar sense, in a place where only you and that person share. Husband and wives become intimate that way. That is in a sexual, more private way, becoming intimate, becoming one, more familiar with it. And so he said in Jeremiah 29, the first part of 11, he said, "I know the thoughts that I have of you." He said, "They are good and not of evil." To bring you to an expected end. Oh my God. That means God doesn't have any evil thoughts about us. He has only good thoughts about us, even when we sin, even when we cross that line, even when we grieve him. He said, "I don't have evil thoughts about you. I've got good thoughts. Good and not of evil." That means I have no intentions to harm you. I've never desired to harm you. I never wanted to know what it was like to harm you. Only good. Only to build you up. Only to bless you. Only to make you great in my name. Only to elevate you. To bless you. That every morning you wake up to make you smile. That's what that means. They are good and not of evil. He said, "I want to bring you to an expected end." Expected means you've been waiting on it. You know that it's coming. Something you can see from afar off. You may not know exactly what it is, but you know it's something coming. You know it's something just for you. Expected means something you anticipate. You're waiting on. This won't be a surprise. You know that something is coming. Come on, somebody. He said to bring you to an expected end. E-N-D. End in some sense may make people think that it's over. That it's over. E-N-D. That's all she wrote. There's no more after this. But the expectation of what is to come, and God had already gave a precursor or a spiritual peek into what is to come. The expectation, he said, it's good. He said, it ain't evil. I know the thoughts I have toward you. They are good and not of evil. To bring you to an expected end. Yes, my God. One interpretation of that could be that when we close our eyes indefinitely, when we go into eternal sleep, the expectation in the end, the expectation in the end is that you finally get a chance to see me. Woo! You finally get a chance to stand in my glory. We finally get the chance to meet Jesus. Oh my God, Jesus. We finally get a chance to stand there face to face with our Creator, our Maker. That is the expectation. That's an expected end. It's the end of this thing. It's over now. But there is a good expectation written right there in Jeremiah 29:11. He said it's a good end. It's an expected end. You can anticipate that I'm coming with something good.

store just for you, how he wants you to get to the expected end. He says that the steps of a good man are ordered, that I've already ordered your step. Your work is ordered. You have an expected end. All you've got to do is follow the plan. Thank you, Jesus. He said, I got a plan for you. And so this morning, I want to encourage you that God is thinking about you. You're on God's mind all the time. There is never a moment that God is not thinking of. What else does he have to do? He has a creation to keep hang in the balance. He has all of us to tend to, not to mention keeping the birds and the fish and all the everything else alive and well, and keeping the earth turning on its axis, and not just the earth, but all of the rest of the planets and the stratosphere and the universe and the atmosphere and the Milky Way and everything else that's in between, all the galaxies. God has all of that under control. He said, I got a plan for my creation. Oh, and it's good in the end. It's an expectation. That's what it says. And so God is thinking about us. While you're grieving the loss of a loved one, God has you on his mind. He's intimate with it. You're getting married, God has you on his mind. You're having a baby, God has you on his mind. Maybe the loss of a baby, a miscarriage, God has you on his mind. Starting a business, God has you on his mind. Raising your children, being a caregiver to your parents or your grandparents, God has you on his mind. To our law enforcement, fire and police and first responders, God has you on his mind. To our military, Navy and Air Force and everybody in between, God has you on his mind. Oh yeah. While we're out handling the day to day, God is keeping the day the day. God has us on his mind at all times. God himself is busy. I said before, I used to say the cliche, as a matter of fact, we all say the cliche, the devil is busy. Something bad happens, we give the devil credit. The devil is busy. Somebody goes awry, we say the devil is busy. If it don't work out the way we want it, we say the devil is busy. Tornadoes and hurricanes and earthquakes, we say the devil is busy. We give the devil too much credit. And one day during the pandemic, I said the devil is busy because all the people were dying. And God said to me, he said, don't you ever say that again. He said, I am busy. Nothing will happen without his permission. You give too much credit to the devil. He said, there's no storm. There's no hurricane. There's no earthquake. There's no tornado. There's no tsunami that will ever happen. There's no windstorm, no hailstorm that will ever happen outside of my control. We're on his mind. He said, nobody is born and nobody dies without my permission. We're on his mind. Nobody can get sick or healed without my permission. We're on his mind. Nobody can procreate without his permission. He gives sperm and egg permission to meet at just the right time. Even if it's outside of the sanctity of a marriage, the Bible says that my sins warrant death. But because God is merciful, every good and pleasant gift comes from the Lord. Babies are from the Lord. We're on his mind. Yes. Nothing, not one tree, not one blade of grass can grow without God's permission. We are on his mind. The sun can't shine without his permission. The moon can't glow without his permission. The stars can't even move and drop and shoot out of the sky without God's permission. Your bank account can't increase or decrease without God knowing. God is busy. Every organ in your body must continue to function with God's permission, or he can only allow certain things to happen in our lives. God is busy. And I'm just one me. This is just one Gulf Coast. You're in your one little area of your life. You see one thing in your life. But we're talking about an entire population of species, multiple species he's keeping alive. Not just that, but the ecosystem. He's keeping it alive. Oh, yeah.

0: the great circle of life. He's keeping it alive. We are on God's mind 24/7. That's the only time that we know of that we operate in. But God operates, we're operating in Chronos, but God operates in Kairos, which means that He is time. He is outside of time. There's no such thing as time. And if it is time, it's Him. We're on God's mind. Nothing will ever happen without God's permission. And when bad things seem to happen, we always say, God did it, God did it, or the devil did it. But the truth of the matter is, whatever happened, whoever did it, God had to allow it. Nothing will move past Him. Not a bullet will whiz past His ear without Him knowing it. Not a word will be uttered in secret that He can't hear. We are on God's mind all of the time. And so I want to encourage you today, my sisters and brothers, to know that God is thinking about you. God is thinking about, He is intimate with the thoughts that He has towards us. He has a good plan for you. A good plan. It may not look like it's working out for you right now, but I guarantee you, according to the word, I can only guarantee based off of the word what it says. He says, I got a good plan for you. It's an expected end. Trouble won't last always. It won't be like this always. You won't cry all the time. Your body won't rack in pain all the time. He says, I've got an expectation for you, my sister, my brother. If you hold fast and don't give up, if you faint not, you're going to reap a harvest in this life even and in the next. So be encouraged. Whatever you're doing in your life, whichever direction you're moving in your life, be encouraged, my sister and my brother, and know that God is thinking about you. Oh, yes, He is. You may be in trouble with the law. God is thinking about you. However He wants this thing to play out, it's still for your good. All things, Romans 8:28 says, all of these things are working for my good. They're working for my good. It might not feel good, and the thing you did may not have been good, but God says, I'm working it all out for your good. So I challenge those of you that are listening today to make a declaration for the rest of today that no matter what happens, to say, I'm on God's mind. God is thinking about me today and every day. I guarantee you that'll change your thought process. It will change your perspective on everything. Yes. And so we ask God to keep us in a posture of prayer and appreciation. Father, keep us in a posture of prayer and appreciation. So, Father, we thank you for another opportunity to pray, to worship, and to hear a word on this morning. Thank you for speaking a word to our hearts to reassure us that you're still in control. And we give you glory, praise, and honor in Jesus' name. Amen. Well, I pray that was a blessing to you this morning. 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Yes. I'm here Monday through Friday at the 7 o'clock a.m. hour with prayer, praise, and a little bit of a word. 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Yes, we're cranking it out right there. 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We've got word and music going forth all day long. So don't you miss your daily dose. Don't miss your daily dose. I have been so blessed to share with you once again another morning of word and prayer. It does my heart good to sit with you in the morning, to travel with you in the morning, go to work with you, drop your children off, go to your doctor's appointments, go handle your business, whatever you're doing. Tell somebody about WQFX to tune in the morning to get their morning kicked off right. And then tell them, stay tuned for midday. We have Bishop James Black that comes. Also, we've got radio pastors that come through, more evangelists that come through. They give us a word on a regular. 2 o'clock, we get a word from a pastor, both local and national, international even. And we also, at 4 o'clock, you got that 4 o'clock drive with Pastor G and Lady B. They come on. Pastor Greg Whitfield, Lady Bethany Whitfield, they come on with the Praise Time Press at 4 o'clock. And then we top it all off in the evening with more word and music. So make sure you keep your radio dial locked right here. This is Lakeisha Cotton in the morning. I'll see you in the morning on Thursday. If you tune in and be blessed, we're going to be blessed again in the morning. Amen. Thank you for tuning in. Make sure you keep your radio dial locked right here. And until tomorrow, God bless you. And just know that God is thinking about you.
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But the Lord spoke and said, Warren, tell the people I hear their cry, and I feel their pain, and everything they need is in my presence. And if you

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3:16 says, "For God so loved the world that he gave his only begotten Son, that whosoever shall believe on him shall not perish, but they shall have everlasting life." Fred Perry and Second Generation come to encourage you.

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Ah. 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

gospel music, but I come to find out the things that we're singing really nowadays aren't really gospel. They're inspirational, but they're not really gospel music. Because the gospel is the birth, the life, the death, the resurrection, and the second coming of the Lord Jesus Christ. Sing the gospel. They sung songs that said, live and he loved me. That's the life. Die and he saved me. That's the death. Buried, he carried my sins far away. But he didn't stop there rising. He justified. Yeah. 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
1: 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It's What's Best For Me. 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

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But sometimes, the soul doesn't get the notice. It has a hole in it. Due to things that's happened in the past, hurt, abuse, molestation. 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Some people's actions are not because their spirit is wrong, but it's because the past has left a hole in their soul. May this wisdom help you get over your past and remind you that God wants to heal the hole in your soul. I have my sister, Leandria, here. She's going to help me share this wisdom and tell this story.

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Amen. Now, when we pray, we want to end that with a declaration, a decree. So I'm speaking for all of you listening, starting here, starting now. The things that hurt you in the past won't control your future. Starting now, this is a new day. This is your Exodus. You are officially

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4: 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We got a message to encourage you and let you know that no matter what you're going through, there's still glory coming, and it's coming after this.

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0: It's time for Walking by Faith with your radio pastor, Bishop James Black, pastor of Faith Tabernacle of Praise. It is our prayer that today's message will empower you to walk by faith.
1: Right there, the Spirit of the Lord. That's what we need. Is that right, saints? Thank God for you today. Good to see Brother Harris back. He retired from the military now, and we thank God for him and all the saints of God. Mother Johnson, everybody here today. Come on, say about God. Turn your Bible to St. John 6th chapter, amen. We give God the praise and the glory just for, amen. We already had church service, y'all, and so I'm just going to do the amen part of it. Amen. This is the amen. We already had church. Did we have some church? Have some church. Amen. Praise the Lord. Glory be to God. Thank God for Jesus. He's worthy to be praised. Amen. Amen. I don't know. We cut the air up a little. Cut the air up some a little bit, amen. Folks, I'm checking, amen. Cut to about 72 or something like that, amen. Mother said, "Yeah, I am cold." In St. John the 6th chapter, thank you, Jesus. Y'all see that, saints? All right, the question. There are some questions we have today we want to ask you about. And God been blessing us, amen, the last few Sundays. Is that a good amen? It's been a great outpouring of the Holy Spirit. I mean, glory to God. And so we thank him today for his blessings. Now, in St. John, the 6th chapter, look at verse 26. Jesus answered them and said, "Verily, verily, I say unto you, ye seek me not because ye saw the miracles, but because you did eat of the loaves and were filled." Read that again. Jesus answered him and said, "Verily, verily, I say unto you, you seek me not because you saw the miracles, but because you did eat of the loaves and were filled. Labor not for the meat which perisheth, but for that meat which endureth unto everlasting life, which the Son of Man shall give unto you. For him hath God the Father sealed." Will you say thank God? Jesus had fed the 5,000. There was much left over after he had fed the 5,000 plus. Bible says they filled 12 baskets with the leftovers of the what the Lord had laid his hands on and blessed. Bible said just the men, and y'all know about men coming to church, there had to be a whole bunch of women there, and children. So the Lord had fed, y'all still here? Y'all ain't had church already, now I'm ready to go to sleep, man. He fed them, and the Bible says that on the following day, they were on the other side of the sea looking for Jesus, and he had gone across the water, if you will, and when the people saw that he was not there, it says they took a ship and came to Capernaum seeking for Jesus. And I must say that must have been some mighty good food. Glory to God. Can you imagine if the Lord speak on to something like that? And look how he fed it this morning, saints. Amen. In the spirit, amen. Verse 25 said, "When they had found him on the other side of the sea, they said unto him, Rabbi, when did you come over here?" And Jesus said, "Truly, truly, let me tell y'all something. you seek me, but not because of the miracles, but because I fed you and you were filled. And we ask today, why are you seeking him? And why are you seeking Jesus? Say that, saint. Well, say I. Why am I seeking Jesus? Come on, everybody, say it. Come on, say it. Why am I seeking Jesus? Now, look at somebody and say, why are you seeking him? There is something about seeking Jesus. And I said, we don't intend to be long. These people that the Lord had been preaching to, and he preached the gospel to them, and that when he got through talking and healing and delivering people, glory be to God, after that, all that was done, preaching, he fed them. And God, I thank you. You think there's some times when you're not going to have enough. There's a time when you're not going to have enough. You're not going to have enough joy to carry you through the week. Amen. You're not going to have enough money to meet your bills. Well, some of us, amen. I know some of y'all got it going on like that. And there can be some short times. So we talk about faith, amen, to be minister, laws, amen. So there was a time when he didn't have all sufficiency. We know about that, don't we? Amen. Especially if you've been to college for a couple of days, amen. You know about not having, amen. Glory to God. And so he didn't, but he still trusted in the Lord. Amen. Way up there in D.C., he said D stand for deficiency. Amen. Wasn't anybody around to just throw out a few dollars, but he still trusted the Lord. He didn't find somebody to sell some dope for. Ain't that all right? Amen. Hallelujah. He didn't start selling dope to make it. Look at God. Amen. Darnell, remember, and I'm saying Darnell all this time, man. Darnell, amen, remembered, amen, hallelujah, his upbringing. Amen. And he stayed the course. And because he had been in the presence of the Lord, and the Lord had fed him, glory to God, that heavenly bread. And so these folk were there, amen, at with Jesus, and the Bible says he spoke to Philip, amen. He said, where should we buy some bread that these may eat? And Jesus already knew what was going on. Bible says he said that to prove himself, amen, and to prove the Lord, the Father. He knew what he was going to do already. And this particular instance that we got 200 penny worth, I mean, of bread. It said not enough. Glory to God. To feed all of these people. He said it was not sufficient enough. Then Andrew, Peter's brother, said unto him, that there's a young boy here to have two small fishes. But what are they among so many? Thank you, Jesus. Jesus said, make the man sit down. I called them to sit down. Now, there was so much grass in the place, it said. So the men sat down in number of about 5,000. Amen. That's a lot of folk, y'all. And a lot of logistics there. And Jesus took the loaves, gave thanks. Amen. He gave it to the disciples. And the disciples, amen, hallelujah, I was a disciple to them that were set down, and likewise the fishes as much as they would. I don't hear that again, amen. And Jesus took the loaves, and when he had given thanks, he distributed to the disciples, and the disciples to them that were set down. And likewise of the fishes as much as they would. And when they were filled, he said unto the disciples, gather up the fragments that remain, that nothing be lost. This is a symbolism of the word of God. Jesus gave the fish to the disciples, and the disciples gave it to the people. Amen. Holy Spirit, God the Father, gave the word to the disciples. Hallelujah. Amen. And he gave it to them. Amen. Is that right? And Jesus gave the word, amen, to those that he said, I will feed you knowledge and understanding, to feed you the word. Amen. It's symbolic of what the Lord did as he bring the word and he distributed. Come on, somebody help me out. Hallelujah, Jesus. And if you see, everybody don't get the word. Amen. Thank you, Jesus. And had to pass through the disciples' hand. Come on, tell God thank you, amen. That's when God had anointing. Is that right? Amen. Amen. The food passed through their hands. Come on, help me somebody. Amen. And passed through the disciples' hand, and the disciples passed it out to them. And the Bible said they had as much as they wanted to eat. Amen. Glory be to God. Ain't that right? They got food, Brother Harrison. Amen. I know you'd like to have been there. Thank you, Jesus. Amen. They passed all the food, and people just ate and ate and ate. And what the Bible said, y'all, say as much as they would. Now, come on now. The people have been out there all that time, hadn't eaten anything. Now, wait a minute. That weren't but two. Two fishes. Glory to God. Somebody said fishes. And Sister Jock, I need an English maid to help me here. We don't say fishes when it's of the same type. Is that right? Fish is plural within itself. It's only fishes when there's different kinds of fishes, amen. So he probably had a croaker maybe and a trout. I don't know. Praise the Lamb of God. Well, he had two fishes, amen. They weren't the same kind. Y'all hear what I'm saying now? And glory be to God. I had two fishes and the loaves of bread. Glory to God. How many know that, amen? The word, thank you, Jesus. Hallelujah. The word is not the same all the time, is it, amen? Now, Jesus had more than just one word, amen. And he took those two fishes, amen, hallelujah. That, thank you, Jesus, not just one kind. And so, I mean, all of us not the same, is that right? Amen, all of us not the same, glory be to God. And the word last Sunday, not the same with the word today. Two fishes, and he said, pass it out in Jesus' name. And now, look, I want you to get that. He didn't say, this wasn't, when they come around and get food, but this wasn't a buffet. Amen, this was not a buffet, man. He had them working. That's a lot of folks to feed. And Brother Harrison, man, 5,000 folk passing out food, that's a lot of folk. Amen, glory to God. But we had 12 butlers working, amen. 12 disciples passing out the food, amen, to all these folk that were there, amen. Lord, now just think how many people he had to feed. Now, that's just 5,000 men, amen. Tell me about all the other folk that were there. That's a lot of work. But see that thing, amen. He put two fishes. Jesus touched it, hallelujah. Jesus touched the glory to God. And then, I don't know how that thing worked, amen, but when he passed it to the 12 disciples, isn't that right? And not but two fishes, hallelujah. And then when they got in their hands, glory, the word, the fish, the bread multiplied. Hallelujah. Somebody said multiplied. And just kept multiplying. And so we got feeding over here, man, and the fish kept on replicating itself over and over and over again. The word of God replicates itself over and over again, amen, and feed over and over and over again. Come on, tell God thank you. See, the word of God multiplies too, doesn't it, amen? Oh, praise God, hallelujah. I hear my young daughters back there talking about, amen, how, amen, they are working with the children, amen, glory to God. And the children that came around and just heard it, but that was some love that they felt, isn't that right? Thank you, Jesus, amen. Now, they got the word from somebody here and somebody here, and you know, they got the word here. Now they're passing the word on to them, hallelujah. Their disciples, amen, feeding the little children. Come on, somebody, man. The word is multiplying itself. Thank God, thank God. How many people have you blessed with the word, man? You tell somebody about the word and evangelize. Now somebody, you're multiplying up there in North Mississippi. Amen. Come on, multiply fish. Amen. Glory to God. Now, don't they're going to take something to Pennsylvania. Amen. And somebody going to hear the word. Glory to God. Lord, I thank you. We're feeding the multitudes. Right now, we are on radio live, amen, and it'll be on there some more this week, amen. We usually be doing the Brother Sandy and I here, amen, doing the live web thing, but it multiplies. Somebody will hear the word, amen, glory to God, in Hawaii. Brother might be listening now, we don't know. Praise the name of God, but you understand what I'm saying. The word multiplied like the fish in his bread multiplied, and the people were filled. I heard Brother Gary say he was full, amen, early, amen. The word of God will fill you up, one tonight. The glory of God will fill you up. The praise of God will fill you up, amen. The joy of the Lord will fill you up. Hallelujah. Come on, tell God, thank you. Amen. Hallelujah. We shouldn't think it's so strange if the word of God can multiply. Why can't the fish multiply and the bread multiply? Hallelujah, Jesus. I want to tell God that your blessing is about to multiply. I said, I want to tell God that your blessing is about to multiply. I said, your blessing is about to multiply. In the name of Jesus, hallelujah. Glory to God. Thank you, Jesus. That little boy gave the two fish he had, and the fish multiplied, and people were fed, hundreds and hundreds were fed because of those two small fishes, amen. Come on, tell him, thank you. And you have something you can give, amen. You have something that you're going to give. Glory to God. I want you to see how that thing multiplied. Those daughters said, amen, they went in, amen, to get a, glory to God, to get a job. I don't know. You said, but 10 of them got it, amen, praise the Lord. Glory to God. And these two came back to give thanks, amen, hallelujah, Jesus. I don't know about the rest of them. Somebody say 10. These two came back to give thanks, hallelujah. Glory be to God. Ain't God all right? Yes, Lord. Hallelujah. Look at God. Amen. They had spiritual leprosy one time. God healed them and delivered. Look at them in the name of Jesus. And thank God have blessed them. Amen. And they are multiplying. They are being blessed. And they came. Hallelujah, Jesus. Back to give thanks in the name of Jesus. Oh, even better yet, praise God. Amen. They came back with a good report, didn't they? Amen. In the name of Jesus. Glory to be to God. Would you tell God, thank you? Lord, help us today. And Lord said, Jesus said, you didn't come back because of the miracles. You came back because I fed you good. Now that's something, isn't it? I mean, the miracle that Christ did was a gun for them. See, that the miracle, that was all the riddles move us, huh? I'm still learning. Sister Harris, I'm still learning. I mean, man, y'all, I'm looking. We've had some messages here recently. I mean, God, is that a good amen, y'all? And look around the church, soon that boy, y'all be climbing off the wall now. What's going on, you know? It's a man, I've been in business a long time. I do not get it. No matter how profound the Lord come. Anybody remember what the word was last Sunday? Lead me, Lord. Lead me, Lord. If I remember that, hallelujah. Lead me, Lord. How about something before that? Anybody remember? I'm asking too much now. Amen. Don't come to somebody in a minute, amen. Thank you, Jesus. It's coming. It's coming, amen. Y'all already blessed me. Remember last Sunday? That's a blessing, amen. But no matter how much the Lord feed us, amen, thy faith has made thee whole, amen. It seems like no matter how much God gives us, amen, spiritually, we don't appreciate it. Amen. And then somebody, if they say, we're going to have some meals here today, and we will pack the hall, amen, giving away something today, But when the Spirit of God is moving in, man, and the glory of God, hallelujah. Oh, so many, oh, Pastor, I've been so blessed, so blessed. Where are you today? Jesus said, and this is so strong and so profound. Why are you following him? What are you seeking him for? I thank God. I know that some of you are having some rough time long through here, but you're still faithful to God. But you're still, come give yourself a hand clap of praise, amen. I mean, it'd be easy. It'd be easy to sit at home, amen, and bemoan your situation. It'd be easy, amen, and talk about, well, I've been paying my tithe and blah, blah, blah, blah, again, my tithe and all, and Lord, and I'm not being, it's easy to do that, amen. Hello, am I right about it? Glory to God, but instead, he said, Lord, in spite of, hallelujah, Lord, I know you fed me with the two fishes and loaves, but I'm still, amen, I'm here, Lord, not just because you fed me, God, and not just because you blessed me, Lord, oh God, because I love you, hallelujah, and I want to be filled with your Holy Spirit. And see, if Jesus said it is right, bottom line, he knew them, he created them, amen. I know why you're here. You're here because I fed you, and you want some more of that fish I fed you. Amen. Because you got full and had you some takeout boxes and everything. And amen. Now you come for some mo. Hallelujah. M-O. Amen. Want some mo. Amen. You didn't come because, amen, the miracles you saw. Saints, why do you seek him? I told somebody, I grew weary. I don't understand God. Remember, some here crying out and pray for me. That God bless me with a good job, and God bless folks, amen, and then they turn their back on them. I've seen this so many times over the years. It's just something. Amen. They fall by the wayside. Amen. They lose their faithfulness. And then it all comes tumbling down. Why do you seek him? Why do you seek the Lord? You ought to know in your heart, amen, that I'm seeking because I want eternal life. Amen. And not because of what he can do for me, amen. Praise God. He's already done enough for me. He went to the cross. That's enough, isn't it? Amen. Glory to God. If you never get that five-bedroom house, if you never get that limo, glory be to God. Hallelujah. He's already done enough for us, saints. Amen. Come on, tell God, thank you. If you never get that job you want, praise the Lamb of God. You never get any of that. Thank you, Jesus. You all knew that Christ had done enough for us already. Can I get a good amen? Amen. Those that love the Lord, amen, we ought to love him because of what he's already done for us. I'm going to say that again. We ought to love the Lord. We ought to worship the Lord for what he's already done for us. He died on Calvary. Hallelujah. He rose from the dead for us. Took all our sins upon him. Amen. I don't understand why I ain't getting nothing. I ain't getting that. I ain't getting that. Amen. You got Jesus. You got more than milk. You got Jesus. Lord, I thank you. I got Jesus. Somebody say, I got Jesus. Oh, say it like you're holding back on him. Come on, say, I got Jesus. Amen. I got Jesus. What do you have? I got Jesus. Hallelujah. And somebody said, that's enough. Amen. In the spiritual realm, and I want more in the natural realm, but in the spiritual realm, I got Jesus. Amen. Yeah.

God, amen. Lord, you might not give me dozen of Lord, but I have you. Lord, I might can't give my children everything they want, but God, I sure can give them you. Hallelujah. I sure can give them you. Glory be to God. Thank you, Jesus. Thank you, Jesus. Thank you, Jesus. Hallelujah. And what Donnell was saying, amen, no, I might didn't have all the money I wanted. Thank God he didn't. Could the Lord put something in me, man, that money can't buy? Praise God. God, hallelujah. Praise the Lamb of God. And that's, I'm going to endure. Amen. I'm not turning around because of difficult times. I'm grown up, a whole lot of old folks can learn from that. Amen. I'm not turning around because things are bad. Amen. Matter of fact, I'm getting closer to the Lord. Lord, I thank you. Amen. I got Jesus. Amen. Praise God. They might not ever go right the way I want them to go, but I got Jesus. Hallelujah. Stand on the word of God, saints. Stand. Know why you're seeking God. Know why you want him. Amen. Praise God. They cross. You would have thought it been a red lobster or something on that side of the water. They crossed over the water following Jesus, amen. Over Tiberias to get to Jesus, amen, to get a meal. A free meal. I'm in the word, y'all. And when they cry, they're going to catch the ship. I don't know how many were, but you know, 5,000 yesterday. And but these folks catching a boat, a ferry, to get to where Jesus is. And Jesus said, yeah, you didn't come because the good church we had, amen. You come because, amen, of the fellowship we had after church. Or that evening, amen. Isn't that something? The length people would go to, amen, for carnality, just to get a meal, amen. And Jesus said, yeah, you didn't come because of the miracles. I don't know, I might be, at one time, I might be doing an exception, man, because the miracle would have blown my mind. Just the miracles, amen. Praise God. And you would think, amen, the disciples, they still, if you go farther in the word, they still had questions. They still didn't stand. What the other brothers say, I'm not going to believe anything unless I see it myself, amen. You would think after all this time, amen. You know, good gracious in mind, this is a black, what? You got two fishes and all these people are fed? And you see the fish just jumping out of the pan and just, you know, just cooked, already cooked. Y'all don't come up with me now, hallelujah. He already cooked fish, amen. Wait a minute, Lord. They're not raw. Fishes have scales, I'm doing all that, man. Mm-hmm. You know, then we know fish without scales. When these Jewish folks, there, man. They already scaled, already gutted, already cooked. Chef Jesus. Another time Jesus was cooking too, wasn't it, amen? On the side, when, amen, he already cooked, fixing a meal, amen. When the Lord bless you, hallelujah. When the Lord bless you, saints, amen. They're not raw. They're already been scaled, hallelujah. Already been clean and cooked. Thank you, Jesus. In my father, amen. See, if the Lord bless you with something, something you ask for, if it's raw when it comes to you, when the Lord bless you, it's already done, amen. Already cooked, hallelujah, Jesus. When God bring you blessing, it's already done, hallelujah. Glory to God, he's already fixed it up. He's already prepared. It is ready to eat. I said, when the Lord bless you, hallelujah. When the blessings of the Lord come down on you, amen, praise the Lamb of God. It is ready for you to consume already, hallelujah. Ain't God all right? Thank you, Jesus. Lord, we thank you. Hallelujah. Lord, we got to understand how deep that thing is, saints. Amen. Hallelujah. Little boy mama gave him a couple of fishes, amen, and some bread because he wanted to go see Jesus, amen. Devion, he wanted to see the Lord. And mama packed him a lunch, amen. She had no way of knowing that the Lord would take that man that little meal. She prepared for her boy and feed all them people with. And then,

0: Now, on top of that, there were 12 baskets, waist level over. How did we start with two fishes and a couple of loaves of bread and feed 5,000 plus, amen, and then you got 12 left over? Come on, you smart mathematicians, figure that one out. Glory to God. 12 baskets full, amen. Come on, say, but God. See, God, amen, is a God of abundance, amen. And he want to bless you copiously. He wants you to live copiously, amen. Praise God. He's more a God and more than enough, isn't it? Amen. Praise God. And amen. Back. What kind of man is this? Praise God. And all day is the Lord. How in the world did he do this? Watch out yourself, amen. Watch out yourself. Watch God. Watch God, young people, young man. Watch God, amen. Sow and pour out in ways you've never seen before. While God bless you in miracles, miraculously. Watch the Lord bless you. Hallelujah. But you got to wait on the Lord. You need to be in the place, don't you? Somebody might didn't make it to the revival because, glory to God, they figure, well, I got to eat before I go, amen. And I can't go. I got to wait. And praise God. And they went and they were there. And the Lord said, let's feed them. Let's take care of them, amen. Saying God want to take care of you. And my point about that, amen, stop trying to fix everything up before you get into the house of the Lord. You need to run into the house of the Lord, amen, to praise God. Oh, before time, be here praying and crying out to the Lord. Lord, I thank you. We need to be fed today, hallelujah, Jesus. We need to be fed, God. We only have two or three, amen. Marshall, Barbara, we want this thing to be, we want you to be glorified in the Lord. Want you to be glorified in it, in the name of Jesus. Do you see it, saints? Y'all kind of laid back today, man. I guess you're tired from all that praise earlier. But you kind of laid back. If you just see this thing, amen. If you just see what the Lord want to do in your life, he want to multiply, brother Lord, amen, hallelujah. He want to multiply, praise the Lamb of God. And all you just bring what you got to the Lord. You just bring what you have to the Lord, amen. The disciples couldn't see it. Amen. We got here, but two pictures and the Lord. What are we gonna do with that? Hallelujah. He said, "This is all I need." I really don't need this. Amen. Praise God. But since you got this, I work with this right here. Y'all, that's Lord. That's the Lord. Lord, can you work with what I have? Amen. Thank you, Jesus. We know an answer, don't we? Amen. But Lord, would you just work with what I have? Hallelujah. Glory to God. I'm all right with that, Lord. Just work with what I have, amen. Can I say, God, Lord, just work with what I got, Lord. Pray, thank you. Can you just work with this? Let's be abundant, amen. Just work with what I have, amen. It's all I have, Lord. But I'm willing to give it to you. Thank you, Jesus. I give you my praise, Lord. I give you my best praise, my best prayer. My shekinah, my Lord, shunda. But Lord, work with what I have, if you will. That's all I brought, Lord, with these two fishes. I brought this for my lunch. I didn't get willing to share that with, man. You know, that little boy didn't cut up, did he? They joined it, man. Wait a minute, my mama gave me this. This for me. It's mine. What I'm going to eat? Thank you, Jesus. That's not like something Jacob would say, man. Where you sleeping? Amen. It's mine. Amen. Glory. But son, here it is, Lord. Use it to your glory. Thank you, use it to your glory, Lord. It's all I have. Thank you, Jesus. Somebody, amen. Lord, all I have today is just an arm raised, Father. That's all I have today. But use it, Lord, to your glory. Hallelujah. All I have today, Lord, is one amen and a good hallelujah. But will you use it, Lord, to your glory. Hallelujah. Will you use it, Lord? Thank you, Jesus, to your glory. Whatever you have, saints, whatever you're willing to give to the Lord, God can multiply it, amen. And the masses can be blessed in the name of Jesus. Are you ready today? You need to examine yourself this week and say, Lord, I know why I'm seeking you. Why are you seeking the baptism of the Holy Ghost? I hope you are. Why are you seeking the Lord? What is it that you want from God? And you need to be very definitive about that. Amen. Very clear about that. And once you are clear about that, praise God, if God said, what happened, you all right. God said, what befall you? You know why you were needing this running. Amen. I'm not in it, God, to get cars and houses. I'm in it for eternal life. Thank you, Jesus. Anything I get on the X-ray, man, it's just a byproduct of my praising and magnifying you, God. I'm not doing it, God, to be glorified. I'm doing it, Lord, and praise God, I can glorify you. I want to see you, God, in glory. Hallelujah. That's why I'm doing it, God. Hallelujah. And I don't understand. And sometimes you need to stop and think about the law of reciprocity. Amen. And that soon, just as soon, amen, it all... those reciprocities stop. Amen. As soon as all that is taken care of and your slate is clear with God, watch out. You understand what I'm saying? There's some debts, amen, being cleared up now. There's some debts being cleared up. And we ought to hush and say, Lord, I thank you for where I am. Hallelujah. But I could be in the grave. Amen. I said, things have been, I wonder why it took so long, Lord, because I had so much mess. I had already strewn, amen. And the Lord had cleaned all that up. And when all that is cleaned up, praise God, watch out for the overflow. Somebody said overflow, hallelujah. See, it's not overflowing now. It could be missing all that other mess, amen. But come on, let's give account. We're giving account of some of the stuff we've already done, amen. And when that is cleared up, y'all don't hear what I'm saying. This revelation, y'all. When it's cleared up, praise the name of God, there can be an overflow. Somebody's an overflow. Y'all understand what I'm saying? The Spirit of God touched somebody, right? Just in it. Amen. Glory to God. And see, you know, we all covered up and looking good today, man. Praise God. Hallelujah. You know, I'm looking the other day at a well-known, very popular, upscale vehicle, amen, and the fender and stuff was off of it. They were driving and lost the other, was off of it. And it was amazing how different it looked. It was ugly. You know, and just the fender was missing, you know, and a couple of things that were missing on it. Bodywork, I guess, but they were driving it, the wheel exposure and whatnot on it, you know, all that was off. I was like, golly, it's amazing how we have such an affinity, such an attraction for those things, you know. But if you take the fenders off, amen, and take the hood off, hallelujah, glory to God, take the trunk lid off, you got about ugly something. You know, amen. Amen. Am I following what I'm saying? But, you know, look good. Well, I didn't take the fender off Sister Jordan Mercedes out there, amen, and of course she might shoot, but you're going to take it off. And take some of the stuff off. He said, what happened to it? It's amazing how, amen, just a big dent in the side of it changed it. The whole, everything. Isn't that amazing, amen? We better love the Lord, y'all. Because the Lord's not seeing all them pretty fenders. He sees us and it's ugly. And he still loves us. Come on, hear what I'm saying, amen. Glory to God. The Lord seeth with all our dents, amen, and all our cracked windows. He see all them saints, hallelujah. Now, we are pretty today, but the Lord see the real us, amen, hallelujah. Thank you, Jesus. So you take all that stuff, sit to the side, that car ain't going nowhere, amen, just that by itself, amen. It needs all that other, all them bolts and all that stuff to do. Oh, hallelujah. And the Lord see it without all that pretty on. He see inside of us. He see the dents. He see the rust. And he still loves us. What a mighty God, huh? When we take all this off, amen, all this off, glory to God, and we see the real deal. Ugh. He see the skeletons. He sees the real us. You know how you see the real you before you go into that hour-long process of remaking, redesigning, man, covering, covering it and repainting and going on. And before the one that wake up, that's what the one he sees. But he sees even deeper than that, doesn't he? Amen. And he still loves us. Amen. Why are you seeking him? Why are you seeking God? Be clear. And then, Bible says, ask that you receive, that your joy may be what? That your joy may be full. Amen. God bless you today. God bless you today. Pray.
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0: of Pastor George Stix Jr. We believe your life will be changed and you will soar into the next dimension God has for you. 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I'm Lady Michelle.
1: Proverbs 28:1. The wicked flee when no man is pursuing or running behind them. But the righteous are bold as a lion. The righteous are bold as a lion. We thank God for you. Go ahead and have your seats tonight. We're ready to get into the Word. This is actually part two of a series entitled Take Your Best Shot. Take Your Best Shot. And my subtopic is No More Running. 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Among other important reasons, and I want to build a foundation tonight to get into the punchline, because I really want you to be touched by the Word of God, the Spirit of God tonight, and to have clarity in your heart as to what the Lord is speaking to us through His Word. So, among other important reasons, Jesus came to the world and left His prominent position of glory and majesty in heaven with His Father, in order to, number one, put the devil under His feet, in order to, number two, give the whole world a chance to be saved and to share in His authority. And number three, He left the splendor, the majesty, the glory that He shared with His Father in heaven. Number three reason is to live eternally so that we can live eternally with His Father in peace. In peace. Now, in summary, this was Jesus' assignment. This was the assignment given to Him by His Father. And if you read St. John chapter 14 through verse 17, or let me just tell you, it was clear that Jesus had every intention of fulfilling the assignment. During His entire 30 years here on earth, He was intent on fulfilling what His Father had assigned Him to do. In John chapter 3, verse 16 and 17, perhaps two of the most prominent or the most familiar verses in the entire Bible. In John 3, verse 16 and 17, the Apostle John writes, "For God so loved the world that He gave His only begotten Son, that whosoever believeth in Him should not perish, but have everlasting life. For God sent not His Son into the world to condemn the world, but that the world through Him might be saved." Now, 2,000 years ago, Jesus fulfilled His assignment. I want you just to think about that. He left heaven for a purpose. And I shared three of those prominent reasons why He left and what His assignment was. And now I'm telling you that 2,000 years ago, He fulfilled that assignment, and now every one of us who places his or her faith in the person and the finished work of Jesus Christ, each of us is victorious and is able to rejoice that the devil's inevitable doom has been signed, sealed, and delivered with the blood of Jesus Christ at Calvary's cross. We have that assurance that the battle has been won. The victory has been won. The devil has been defeated. So what are you saying, teacher? I'm saying we are free from the bondage of sin and death. We don't have to live under the grip and the bondage, the shackles of sin and death because of no life in Jesus Christ. We are free from the bondage of sin and death and from the curse of the law. We are free from the wrath of God. We are free from the bondage of satanic oppression. And we are free from, finally, from the bondage of any and all fear. Any and all fear. May I just pause and just ask you, what are you running from? What are you afraid of? Let's just be real. You don't have to tell me. I want you to consider that. What are you afraid of? I'm not talking about heights now. I'm not talking about a black widow spider. I'm talking about in life, spiritually speaking. What are you afraid of? Or perhaps who are you running from? What's the issue? We might as well face it, because it doesn't just go away because we ignore it or because we deny its existence. So I want to ask you just one more time. What are you afraid of? What are you running from? What are you running from? And when we say that we are free from all these things, free from the bondage of any and all fear, how do we know this? Because in 1 John chapter 4, verse 16, you don't have to fear. I know that's easy for me to say sitting on this side of the camera, on this side of the radio wave, but let me tell you this. We don't have to live in fear. In fact, did not Paul tell us that we're not to be anxious, we're not to be worried? And if we're commanded in Scripture not to, that means it is possible not to. By the grace of God, by the power of the risen Christ, operating on the inside of us as believers, sometimes little do we know, but we do not have to live in fear. So why are you fearing? 1 John chapter 4, verse 16, we know this because God, the Bible says, God is love, and he that dwelleth or operates in love dwelleth in God and God in him. There, and then it goes on to say in verse 18 of 1 John chapter 4, verse 18, it says, there is no fear. Now, what does no mean? No, none. There is no fear in love. No fear in love. But perfect love casteth out fear, because fear hath torment. He that feareth is not made perfect in love. He's not complete in love. He's not accepted the love of God fully in his heart, and to trust God and to take him at his word. Because the Bible says if we do that, then that love will eradicate the fear. Let me park here and unpack this. Fear is mentally oppressive. Fear can mess you up. Fear can make you do, please allow me to say it, stupid stuff. Fear can have you operating in a world or in a realm that is unlike reality. Fear can cause you to do things, to say things, to act in ways that are inconsistent with reality. Fear is mentally oppressive and can be overwhelming and even immobilizing. Fear can make you stop in your tracks when you need to be moving forward. Fear can cause you to consider doing things in a way that is nonsensical. Fear can induce personal insecurity in your life and make you feel helpless. But wait a minute now, hold on. I'm talking to you tonight. What are you fearing? What are you running from? Why do you feel helpless? You're serving, I hope, the same God that I'm serving, the one who sits high and looks low, the one who has us in the envelope of his arms, the one who says that he loves us, the one who through his word has promised us that if we receive his love and walk in his love, the fear would have no place in our lives. But for some strange reason, maybe it isn't so strange, but for some strange reason, many of us believers are walking in fear one day after the next, a week after week, month after month, year after year, even decade after decade. There is something perhaps troubling you, you're fearing, and you're running. Call it quits tonight. No more running. No more running. Fear can induce personal insecurity. I want you to remember that it can make you feel helpless. And if you neglect or refuse, I'm unpacking this about what fear will make you do. And that fear, love will eradicate or will cast out that fear. If you neglect or refuse to receive, and when the Bible says receive, it means to hear and to believe the truth, which is the word of God. You actually forsake and deny God's love. I want you to think about that. And you deny his supremacy and his sovereignty. I mean, God is who he says he is, whether you believe it or not. Whether I believe it or not, God is who he says he is. He is Alpha and Omega, the beginning and the end, the first and the last. And beside him, there is no God. He is omnipotent, all power. He is omnipresent. He's everywhere. He's omniscient. He knows all things. Now, he is that, whether I believe it or not. The Bible says, if we believe not, yet he abideth faithful. He is true to his word. He's true to his word. So, but if we walk in fear, in effect, we are denying his supremacy in our lives, his supremacy, period, his sovereignty, his control. We're denying, and then we open ourselves up. We open the door to a life guided by fear, making decisions based on fear, doing things, operating in fear. Almost as a matter of course in our lives, if we reject the love of God, which casts out fear, then we relegate ourselves to walking in fear. Because you cannot walk absent of fear, absent of God and his love. Again, there is no fear, the Bible says in verse 18 of 1 John chapter 4. There is no fear. Now, I'm just taking God at his word. He says there is no fear in love. So I'm going to ask you this probably a few more times. What are you fearing? What are you running from? What is it you're hiding that perhaps needs to be exposed or dealt with? What is it that's causing you sleepless nights and causing you to even doubt the very God that you read about in his word, that you hear sung about in church, hear ministered about in church? What is it that causes you to do that? Again, there is no fear in love, but perfect love casts out or eradicates fear, because fear hath torment. God, there's no torment in God. Because the Bible says God is love. And there's no torment in him. The Bible says there is no torment. Because fear has torment. And there is no fear in love. God doesn't want us walking around afraid and wondering, how is our finances going to happen? What's going to happen to our children? What's going to happen to my body? What's going to happen to my house? What's going to happen to me? What? Who do we serve? You know, it's not worth serving God if you got to live in fear. No, I'm just going to tell you that. Maybe that's a bold statement. But why serve him if we can't trust him? I just want to encourage you to recognize that we are not serving the Pope. We're not serving the pastor. We're not serving the pastor. We're serving the Almighty God. You have no reason to fear when you're in the envelope of his love. Who can take did Paul not say, neither angels, nor principalities, nor powers, nor things present, nor things to come, nor height, nor depth, nor any other creature shall separate us from the love of God? We don't have to be afraid of nothing else. We're in the envelope of God's love. Just calm down and take God at his word and watch him work. When we back off enough and say, God, I'm just going to be real with you. I'm a little uneasy in this moment. But so I'm going to back up so that you can step forward in my life and handle this mess that I've made, or this situation I'm in, this circumstance that I'm dealing with. I refuse to walk another day in fear, God. Step in and do this. You call on him. Is not that the scripture that we pray every day now at 3:33 every day, 3:33 p.m. in Jeremiah 33:3, where God told Jeremiah to tell the people, call unto me and I will answer you and show you great and mighty things. I'll reveal to you what it is you need to know. You know, sometimes it's the unknown that brings in the fear. But God said, I'll show you. I'll lead you. I'll guide you. So no, there's no fear in love. Also, we know that we are free from the bondage of satanic oppression and any and all fear, because the death, the burial and the resurrection of Jesus ushered in the covenant of grace. The Bible says the law was given by Moses, but grace and truth came by Jesus Christ. That's in St. John chapter 1, verse 17. The law was given by Moses, but grace and truth came by Jesus Christ. The covenant of grace, the goodness of God. That's what the covenant of grace is, the goodness of God, where God has committed unto us not only to envelop us in his love, but that that love might have an effect on our very lives. The covenant of grace, the blessing on our lives, the goodness of God through faith in Jesus Christ. That's how we take advantage of the covenant of grace. Faith in, placing our faith in the person and the finished work of Jesus Christ. And in Galatians chapter 3, verse 13 and 14, the Apostle Paul writes, Christ hath redeemed us from the curse of the law. Christ hath redeemed us from the curse of the law. We know that we are free from the bondage of satanic oppression. We know that we are free from the grip of sin in our lives and the control of sin in our lives. Why? Because right here it says Christ has redeemed us. He's brought us back from where Adam left us, outside of the garden, if you will, outside, without a hope, without a God in this world, the book of Ephesians told us. Christ has redeemed us from the curse of the law, from sickness, from poverty, and from death. So that why? The blessing of Abraham. I'm reading right out of the Bible. In Galatians chapter 3, verse 13 and 14. That the blessing of Abraham might come on us through the Gentiles, through Jesus Christ. Paul also says in Romans 6, 14, for sin shall not have dominion. Ooh, that is good right there. Good right there. Sometimes, you know, Paul said, sometimes I want to do right and find myself still doing wrong. In Romans chapter 7, verse 18. But you know, when you have the love of God operating in your life, when you have the Spirit of God operating in your life, the Bible says sin shall not have dominion. The devil wants us to believe that we cannot make it on our own, that we've got to live back in our past life, that we've got to still do some of the stuff we used to do. We've got to slip and slide and go behind the curtain. We've got to still have some of the attitudes we used to have, some of the same behaviors we used to have, but the devil is a lie. No, we don't have to do that. We should be separate and apart from the world with respect to our walking as they walk. In Romans chapter 6, verse 14, the Bible says, for sin shall not have dominion over you. Fear is sin. The Bible says, all unrighteousness is sin. In Romans chapter 14, verse 23, it says all unrighteousness, or it says anything that is not of faith is sin. It's unrighteousness. Fear is not, you can't be in fear and in faith at the same time. I'm just trying to get you to face it. You don't, beginning tonight, beginning this very moment today, you don't have to walk in fear anymore, because God's love that Jesus died to make available to you 2,000 years ago is available to you still right now. Sin shall not have dominion over you, for ye are not under the law, but under grace. The bottom line is this. Jesus defeated the devil. Summarily defeated him once and for all times at the cross. He's not going to die again. He's not going to be humiliated again. He's not going to be in any way subjected to the cross or death again. No, the Bible is quite clear. Jesus has defeated the devil once and for all times, and he did it at the cross. It is a done deal. Please, somebody say done deal. You might want to type that in the comment box. You might just want to scream that out at your house or in your car. Done deal. And maybe you ought to do it with an attitude. Done deal. Because the devil wants you, doesn't mind you hearing this if it doesn't take root in your heart. But sometimes when you proclaim out of your mouth, my father used to say, son, you got to say something. And did not Jesus say, have faith in God. Whosoever shall speak or say unto this mountain, Be thou removed and be thou cast into the sea, and shall not doubt in his heart, but shall believe that those things that he saith shall come to pass. He shall have whatsoever he saith. If you want to, that's what Jesus said. In John chapter 11, verse 22 through verse 23, that's what Jesus said. Now, if you want to walk up out of your fear, begin to declare it out of your mouth with a determination and conviction that I'm just not going to live this way anymore. I serve a God that is able. I may have gotten a bad report from the doctor. I may have gotten bad news from the lawyer. I may be about to get a pink slip on my job, but no matter what, hold it. How many things has God brought you through since you were born? Just think about that. You might be 80 years old. You might be 90 years old. You might be 19. How many things, I'm just asking you to face up to it, has God brought you through since you were born? You know what the answer is? Everything. He's never failed you. He may not have answered you when you wanted him, how you wanted him, but it's always been on time. And if God was in control, if God was in operation in your life, it's always been the right thing. So we have every reason to trust him and not to live in fear. It's a done deal. Jesus settled it at the cross. He settled it. Just before taking his last breath on Calvary's cross, Jesus said these words, "It is finished." It's recorded in St. John chapter 19, verse 30. He said, "It is finished. It's a done deal." Don't let the devil have you running down the street, running from trouble that seemed to be coming your way. Don't allow the devil to make you afraid of whether or not your marriage cannot be healed. Your marriage can be healed. All it needs is two people who are willing to love God and to love each other. You know, I have yet to find a perfect person on the planet. You know, I've even made one mistake in my life. Okay. We all have made some, we all are imperfect beings. We need God. We need the Lord operating in our lives. But when you recognize that if you surrender to the will of God and unto what God has done at the cross through his Son, Jesus Christ, the Bible says, submit yourself therefore to God, resist the devil, and he'll flee from you. The devil keeps on telling you, you got to be scared of me. This is going to happen to you. The devil will kind of infuse those thoughts in your mind, making you think that you're losing rather than gaining. But I'm here to tell you, the devil is a lie. He is a lie. He is a liar. I'm going to just go ahead and tell you, I've already told you what this is, part two of a series entitled Take Your Best Shot. Let me just jump there right now. Why don't you just have the audacity to tell the devil, just take your best shot. Just get a righteous indignation within yourself and tell him to take your best shot. Because my Father has sent his Son, and his Son has fulfilled his assignment, and his assignment was on the cross. He died, he was buried, he rose again, and he got it with all power. And by the way, I have the same power that rose that raised Jesus from the grave. So devil, I'm not running from you no more. Mm-mm. No, I'm not running. I'm not worrying about this anymore. I'm not worrying about this anymore. I'm putting it in the Master's hand. I'm going to trust him because fear is not of God. Fear brings torment. God doesn't want you being tormented in your life. No. So again, the bottom line is that Jesus has defeated the devil once and for all times at the cross. It's a done deal. It is a done deal. My assignment, Jesus said, in the earth is complete. The devil and his demons have been routed, and access to the Father and overcoming power has been granted to everyone who will believe. Everyone. Did not Jesus say, and we just read it moments ago, for God so loved the world and gave his only begotten Son that whosoever, that means anyone, whosoever believeth in him. So the devil and his demons have been routed. They've been dealt with. On your behalf, they've been dealt with. And access to the Father has been granted. Overcoming power has been granted to everyone who will believe. The Apostle Paul writes in Colossians chapter 2, In verse 15, Jesus made a show of the devil and his demons openly. You know, it was no secret about what Jesus did. The Amplified Bible says he disarmed the devil, triumphing over him at the cross. Jesus dealt with the devil at the cross. Now, that's the foundation. But now with that knowledge, allow me to reiterate a point that I made in part one of this lesson series. Here it is. I want you to remember this. There comes a time when you and I need to square our shoulders and plant our feet and speak our convictions and act with the authority that's been granted by Jesus at the cross. There comes a time, y'all, when talk is cheap, but there comes a time when we need to square our shoulders, plant our feet, and act like we know what's happened at the cross and who we are. The devil has been successfully oppressing you long enough. Did you hear that? Successfully oppressing you. Why you got all of those headaches sometimes? Why do you have that worrying going on sometimes? Why are you fearful about going to your job sometimes? Why are you fearful about going home sometimes? Why are you fearful about so many other things? Let me just say again, the devil has been successfully oppressing you long enough. Long enough. You don't need to settle with that. Jesus didn't die for you to live beneath your privilege in him. Jesus didn't die for you to live in poverty, to live in sickness, and to live waiting to die. No, we have been granted eternal life. You've been running and worrying for too long. You've been going here and going there and doing this and doing that for too long. Wavering, believing today and doubting tomorrow. Looking up today and looking down tomorrow. You've been listening to this and listening to that for too long, for long enough now. You've been talking the talk but not walking the walk for long enough. If the shoe fits, wear it. If it doesn't fit, then don't wear it. But maybe there's an area in your life where fear has creeped in, and maybe you are talking the good talk, singing the good song, preaching the good sermon, but how? What do you do when the lights are off in the sanctuary and the doors are locked? What do you do when you get up from your devotion early in the morning or late at night? What do you do when that so-called enemy, people ain't your enemy, by the way, when that so-called enemy confronts you? It's time that the body of Christ, every born-again believer, began to consistently act like. Please, somebody say, act like. And I don't mean pretend. No, I mean walk out what you talk. Walk out what you say you believe. It's time for every born-again believer to act like we know who we are and whose we are.
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3: Vine, I know we're not supposed to sing this tonight, but I keep hearing this. 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

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So some of you would understand that even though you are in the fire, the same grace that he gave Shadrach, Meshach, and Abednego is the same grace that God has given you. 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
3: Can we give God praise? Come on. Let's give God the praise. He's a wonderful Savior. Come on, let's give him praise. He's a wonderful Savior. Do you love him? Come on, let's give God praise. Isn't he wonderful?
4: We're just going to ask you to look at Psalms 14 and Psalms 53. And we're going to move you along as the Spirit of the Lord should lead, all right? Our New Testament passage would come out of 1 Corinthians 4 and 10. And thank God so much for the Inner Sound family having a vision for the gospel, the preached gospel. Psalm 14, if you have it, say amen.
5: Amen.
4: Come on, let's read that first verse together, shall we? Come on, let's read it aloud. The fool hath said in his heart, there is no God. They are corrupt. They have done abominable works. There is none that doeth good. Come on, let's read it once again. It says what? The fool hath said in his heart, there is no God. They are corrupt. They have done abominable works. There is none that doeth good. Look at Psalms 53 and 1, and it says the like. It says what? The fool hath said in his heart, there is no God. Corrupt are they, and have done abominable iniquity. There is none that doeth good. Come on, look at somebody and just ask them, will you for me? Ask them, what kind of fool are you? If we were to look at it in 4 and number 10, Paul says this, we are fools for Christ's sake, but ye are wise in Christ. We are weak, but ye are strong. Ye are honorable, but we are despised. Even unto this present hour, we both hunger and thirst, and are naked, and are buffeted, and have no certain dwelling place. And labor, working with our own hands, being reviled, we bless. Being persecuted, we suffer it. Being defamed, we entreat. We are made as the filth of the world, and are the offscourgings of all things unto this day. I write not these things to shame you, but as my beloved sons, I warn you. We just want to let you know again, we are fools for Christ's sake. Ask the person again, what kind of fool are you? Come on now, you respond to him and tell him what kind you are. Just tell him what kind of fool you are. Huh? Come on, what kind of fool are you? When we look at the definition for us who happen to be citizens of the United States of America, we look at Webster's dictionary because it is prevalent for us as far as communication is concerned. So we use him as a source of definition so that we can communicate one with the other. So that we're all on the same lines in the United States of America, here it would be called a silly person. Or a simpleton, or someone who is a jester, or someone who is easily fooled, that use that word called duped, or someone who is easily hoodwinked, or bamboozled, or somebody who is easily to be tricked. All of these coordinate the definition of fool. Simpleton, silly person, a jester, someone who is easily tricked and easily deceived, easily drawn into a stray. But That's not the definition in Hebrew or in its Greek terminology. If we were to look at that same word, it would be Eve El, it would be Kasel, or Nobal, or Sotkol, or Morose. These different definitions absolutely share just another part according to where the sentence structure is found in the Word of God. When we look at it through the biblical eyes, it talks about someone who is perverse. Perverse means someone who is crooked, or someone who is stupid, or someone who is wicked and a vile person. Or it goes on to say someone who is sottish, meaning someone who is so stubborn. Know that they're going the wrong way, but just got to go that way anyhow. Well, this is a person that the Bible calls dull and hard-headed, or they would call it in Hebrew a blockhead, someone who is absurd. You know that what they're doing is wrong, and you try to warn them, but the absurdity of what they're doing doesn't seem to weigh out because their pride means more to them. I just got to do it my way. You know, I got to accomplish this thing my way. I'm not listening to you because I'm grown. You know, we have those people today that will tell you in numerology how old they are. I am 7 times 7 times 7 plus. Or they say it like this, I'm grown. Well, the Bible calls them stubborn or stupid or a blockhead. Now, we're not calling you stupid. The Bible is calling you stupid. Someone who is a fool is, in the Bible, from a dictionary point of view, is someone who is empty or someone who is on the verge of disgraceful things. The Bible calls them lewd people, repulsive, to look upon the things that they do and discuss. Their actions are called folly or foolishness because they lack or want wisdom and judgment. Now, that's not our word want, meaning I desire wisdom or judgment. It means they lack it and don't even desire to reach out for it. They are in want of wisdom and of judgment. Even though the Bible tells us in Proverbs 4 and 7, wisdom is the principal thing. Therefore, get wisdom, and with all thy getting, he said what? Get an understanding. And the wisdom that comes from God is related to divine knowledge that is manifested and is selected so that it properly now puts the means with the accomplishments. In other words, the wisdom from God will give you revelation and manifestation so that whatever comes up, the solution is there. It sees the long-term end of things and then adds the solution with the situation. When someone is in folly, they lack that ability of judgment. Clear judgment of God. They will just do it because it's an intellectual thing, or it's a crowd thing, or it's a peer pressure thing. But they lack the manifestation of selecting properly what to do regardless to what is going on in their life. How many of you know we need wisdom today? A fool is also described in the Bible as someone who lacks moral fiber. When they know that what they are doing is against the biblical concept or the work and the will of God, yet they are deficient in their moral lifestyle, they laugh, the Bible says, or mock at this deficiency as if by looking at it in a laughing manner that they can mentally misgive it by saying nothing's going to result from it. Everybody is doing it. They reason away the wrong concepts as if they are not going to be judged by the principles of God. A fool will look hell in its face and say there is no hell. A fool will look and say, well, I don't believe there is a heaven or a hell. But because you don't believe does not deduce or bring to concept that there's no hell or heaven because you don't believe it. The Bible says, if some don't believe, does it make the word of God of none effect? God forbid. God's word is going to be his word whether we believe it or not. And we find out they have a disregard for the eternal principles of God. Anybody that has a disregard for eternity does not understand what eternity is all about. Eternity is forever. God is forever. When God says a thing, it is forever, brother. It's forever. I don't care what somebody else says about you. What you want to know is, what is God saying about me? Because his word stands not just for a moment or a season in time. God's word stands forever. And it is by the principles of that word that the worlds were framed. God spoke the worlds into existence. Isn't it unique that we don't even understand how to build a world, but still we're going to try to disregard the principles of God as if they do not exist? God's righteousness exists. And when God judges, he judges from the concept of who he is and what he has made known unto all mankind. Aren't you glad God doesn't judge us according to what we do not know, but he does judge us according to what we know? When we come to church or get a flyer or a track or hear a religious broadcast or turn on the television, and some of us believe that the television preachers are our pastors. I don't care how you get the gospel. If you get and hear the gospel, but then refute it or dash it to the ground, realize this: that word is eternal. You feel like it went in one ear and out the other. No, man. God's word doesn't work like that. No, sir. His word will go down into the optic nerve, into your cornea and retina, and get down into your soul and separate your soul from your spirit and tell you what is right and wrong. But it's up to you to choose. The Bible said, behold, I set before you good and evil. God will allow you to make a choice. God's not going to force you with this eternal thing. He's not going to force you into a heavenly state or into a judgment of damnation. The choice will be yours. Tell your sister and brother next to you, sweetheart, the choice is yours. We're not going to ram it down your throat. It's your choice. Tell them God's not going to push you into heaven. It's your choice. You're going to have to decide what you want to do in God. Well, when we look at it, he talks to us about fools again, and it talks about it in Proverbs. Proverbs, when it talks about fools, talks about people who are rash or senseless or unreasonable in what they are doing. They throw caution to the wind. When the Bible, Jesus in Matthew 5 and 22 talks about you fool, he's talking about the moral sense of an individual, talking about the wickedness of their character, and knowing that there is eternal and everlasting punishment, Jesus warns them. Psalms talks about it in 10 and 4 and says, the wicked, through their pride of their hearts and the countenance of their spirit, will not even seek after God. When a man is wicked in his spirit, he will not seek after God because it's his pride. It's his pride that will not even allow him, the Bible says in that same verse, to even give his thoughts towards the Lord. Proverbs 14 and 9 says, a fool makes a mock at sin, laughs as if you sin and never have to answer for the sins that are done in your body. Not only do you answer for the thoughts of the heart, but you answer for the deeds that are done. The Bible says that he will call every deed or work into judgment. Whether it is done in the light or in the darkness, God's going to call it in. Verse number 7 says, go from the presence of a foolish man when you find out that there is no knowledge in his lips. When Jesus in his day and time talked about a fool, only Jesus can talk about a fool, because he warns us not to call our brethren a fool. Now the brother is a brother in the body of Christ Jesus. I know we have an ethnic slang talking about brother, sis, but we're talking about the household of faith now. When we talk about a brother, God tells us not to be so quick to call our brother a fool. In Matthew 5, he uses a word there saying "reka." Reka means a slang in Jesus' time, talking about someone who is empty and worthless and a good for nothing. In other words, in their day and time, they would walk around, and if they found that their Jewish brother was maybe mistreating them, they would say, "Oh, reka." And meaning you, worthless, empty, good for nothing you. Well, that is in our language almost nigh unto cursing. Because what the Bible terms here in this common expression is that they are loosening the manner of the custom of what this brother would be considered a righteous brother in fellowship. They have loosed him into the lifestyle of a Gentile or a godless person. When they call him a fool, it is even more damaging to call one's brother that you worship with or you praise God with, go to choir rehearsal with, to call that individual a fool in that day and time meant for you to tell them that they had neglected their relationship of salvation and that they were no longer clean. You were telling them that they were sinners. You were saying, "You sinner, there's no way that you and I can have fellowship." He said, be careful not to call your brother a fool. Why? You were calling him an impetuous, godless man or woman, saying that there was no God in them. And the reason of the danger of that is you don't know where God lives. You don't know where God resides. So it's dangerous for you to tell somebody that God is not in you. It's dangerous for another saint to look at another saint and say, "I don't believe God's working in your life." How do you know? What stage of spiritual development am I in? Isn't it unique how all of us can sometimes become the sergeant of arms for God, running around telling people who God's not working in and working through, and calling them godless and impetuous individuals? Just because I don't succumb or do what you would like for me to do does not mean that God is not in my life. Maybe I have a problem and have to arrive at learning how to be subject to authority. Maybe I got to work a little harder on being merciful and forgiving and long-suffering. But it does not denote that I don't have God in my life. When you call me a fool, you know, sometimes we have a tendency to cross the spans of the body of Christ and act like some don't have God because they don't dress a certain way or they don't look a certain way. But you got to be careful, saints. Be careful and know that God is residing where he wants to. And you can't put God out of nobody's life. And you can't stop God from saving anybody, because God said, "I came that you might have life and that you might have it how? More abundantly." It was necessary for them in that day and time. Jesus warned them, unless criminal actions would be brought against them. So for that reason, we find out that Jesus makes sure that they understand the difference of a fool was not because he did not have the ability or the intellect to ascribe to do great things, but he was reckless in his lifestyle and in his moral fiber. Sister and brothers in Christ, our moral integrity must be at a high spiritual value. We must understand that we walk like ignorant people when we don't understand that our moral fiber is also what God is calling for. God is not just calling for us to shake somebody's hand and be a member by name on somebody's books. God is calling for us to live a precious lifestyle of holiness every day that God sees. Somebody say, yes, Lord. It is necessary that we see that the era of living false moral lifestyles is damaging to the believer. When we see it, we see that we find in the book of Deuteronomy that Moses warns his children that are going into the promised land about their moral integrity so that they don't walk like fools. He tells them, listen, children, when you go over into the land of promise, he tells them, beware and be careful, because the things, these laws and precepts and ordinances that I share with you, he said, that Gentiles will learn and understand about the quality or the holiness of your God. There is a purpose for us living a clean life before the Lord. The purpose is that others seeing it can glorify God, like Moses said, and see the wisdom of our God among us. When we live sloppy lifestyles, then they cannot see or find the wisdom. They don't think we have sound judgment. How in the world, they would say, do you go to church and still practice ungodly lifestyles? There is no wisdom in that. And because there is no wisdom in it, then we are ascribed as fools, because we don't understand that God's going to bring everything into judgment. Just like those in the scripture, sometimes we see parably that they did not understand God's going to bring it into judgment. Do you recall the rich man who fed sumptuously every day? In Luke chapter 16, he acted like a foolish man. Now the thing about him is he was a Hebrew, understanding the customs and the laws. He understood the people of his day and age, and he also understood the worship, the codes, even what it meant in the law in Deuteronomy and Leviticus concerning giving to the poor. He understood Deuteronomy 15 and 4, that there should be no poor among you. Watch it now. He understood that if his brother had need, that he was to supply out of God's abundance given to him to make sure that he shared. Today, sis, there should be no poor among us. Today, my brother in the household of faith, there should be no poor among us. Because the principle of God's word among the believer is, give and I'll give it back. But I'll give it good measure, pressed down, shaken together, and running over, I will command men to give back into your bosom. What has become a spiritual thing works out to be a social thing. Watch it now. In the household of faith, according to the laws of Deuteronomy, as long as we were believers in God together, there was to be no poor among us. Because if I have, we share. Because if you have, you share. There's no need for me to have to walk 4 blocks home when you got a car. Come on, get in the back seat of the car and ride with me. Somebody shout hallelujah. There's no need for for me to come to church looking depraved and raggedy, because I got 10 dresses and I'll share one with you. Yeah. I got 14 suits and I'll give you two or three. Yeah. Hey, what size shoe you wear? Huh? Come on here. I got something that'll fit you. Come on home with me after church and let's just have some fun in God. Here, try this necklace on. It looks good on you, honey. There should be no poor among us. But when we act in foolishness, we hold and hoard unto ourselves. We become selfish and self-centered and greedy. You can have 15 automobiles and won't give somebody struggling with five children one. Watch it now. Come on here in Zion. You've got four houses and won't rent one out to the saint. Keep the rent low, honey, because you know I'm trying to make it. Don't try to make your wealth on me. We serve the same God. I'm trying to make it like you trying to make it. Come on here, shout hallelujah. Don't you know the more you leave me, the more I have to give to God, the more I can tithe.

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What clan you belong to? 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What clan you belong? Apostolic. What clan you belong? Baptist, baby. All

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And when they go to talking about family business, we tell them, get out now, baby. You talking about the family. Shout hallelujah. There should be no poor among you. Before you go over, don't let your brother, Deuteronomy 7 and 9 and verse 11 and 24 and verse 12 and 14 and 15, don't let your brother struggle. And they said, even if his land is going down beside you and you find out that he's going to lose it, buy it for him. Buy it and keep it in the family. If you feel like he's going to lose his car, lose his house, buy it up. Don't let it go back to the bank. Rebuke that devil. You're not taking nothing. God done gave us. Shout hallelujah. Shout glory. You got to understand there's a principle behind this thing. I'm losing my automobile. They just took my job, child. The devil's trying to put me on welfare. Oh, no, the devil's a lie. The Bible said, by this shall all men know ye are my disciples when you got love for one another. Shout hallelujah. My sisters and brothers in modern day Christendom, this man knew the law, but he kept stepping over his brother, thinking, stepping over me, poor and diseased, it's gonna make you get ahead. Don't you know the power of wealth belongs to God? The Bible said he had given us the power to get wealth, given us the power to be wealthy. And sometimes we seed into each other. And when we seed into each other, then the one that's been picked up remembers the one that's down and said, I remember when my brothers helped me, so I'm gonna help you. And so when we look at this rich man, called a rich young fool, stepping over his brother, that's his brother on the ground, right at his door. Why in the world would God shove him right at his door? Right in the door, look at him. The Bible says, full of disease and sores. The man kept stepping over him. His brother kept stepping over him, going to the temple and stepping over him, taking care of his successful businesses and stepping over him, going around the country and seeing the world. And not only by himself, but the Bible says he took a large host of entourage, friends and buddies and partners and Ace Boone Coons and Kick It to the Curb friends. He wasn't traveling by himself. He took some folk with him. You know, partying is not fun. You can't have fun at a party by yourself. You can't enjoy the pleasure of the world by yourself. You have to have somebody in there with you. He took a whole party with him, and they fared, the Bible says, presumptuously. This rich young ruler kept stepping back over him and parking his bags at the door, and the servants clapping their hands and washing his feet and derobing him and making sure that everything is in order, making sure his feet are pedicured and washed, and pulling back his ivory bed and making sure he has dined sufficiently before entering into nuptial sleep. His nocturnal rest was undisturbed, waking up early so that he can be about the successful business of doing his job early, stepping over again the beggar at his doors, never feeding him, never attending to his wounds. And God looks upon the beggar some kind of way. You don't understand principles that God said the poor have the heart of God. God remembereth, the Bible said, he remembereth the poor. You got to be careful, because he stepped over them and God was remembering Lazarus. Since

just to bathe him down and wash him and clean him. Dogs came by and attended him like they attended the rich ruler. They licked his feet and licked his wounds and cleaned him up and gave him his morning bath. Licked the scars from around his face under his chest. Cooled down the heat of the temperature of his body with their tongues. Dogs licked him into the point of therapy, exercising the epidermis of the skin, giving the right touch so that it would create the flow of blood. Everybody knows that the energy in the skin, as long as it can be massaged or rubbed correctly, can cause an energy of healing. Just laying there only creates more sores. And we do therapeutic turnings at certain times just so that the blood would continue to flow. For flesh, fresh blood brings the energy of healing. So these dogs, like masseuse, licked up and down the body of this beggar at the door of the rich man, giving the therapeutic training that it needed to cause the energy of blood circulation and health. But yet the young rich ruler kept stepping over the young brother and going in and dining sumptuously, kicking off his shoes, having his feet massaged. Here in the heat of the day, the brother is parched and dry. Never offered him a drink of water. Never cooled his parched tongue. Never offered him any kind of cooling ointments. Never covered him from the cold of the desert wind. Because here we're in this arid Mediterranean area. And the cool of the nights has a tendency to bring cold. And not only that, the sand that blows also catches in the sores, causing infestation and pus to continue. Now, the time the sand caught in the skin continued to bring irritation, causing the pus to continue. My sisters and brothers, Jesus tells them about this young man. Reason for telling them about this young man, because he doesn't understand. He's acting foolish and rash, and he's being a blockhead and stubborn, refuses to yield because of his pride to the eternal word of God. He ignores it as if it's somebody else that spoke it. And God no way is going to require this at my hands. But one day he lay down and died and moved from present eternity to eternal states. I want you to see, as he was transferred, the ushers that greeted him in eternity were not robed like his servants. They had on dark clothing and took him from the portals of eternity down into hell. Ushered him in a place of holding. And while he was being held there, the Bible said, others came and tormented him. Demons came over and began to torture him. They were starting, just beginning, their lifelong job of vexing him until his final judgment. This was not the end of the story. This is just the beginning of the rest of his eternal state. They tortured him and gave him no water, and tortured him until his throat was dry. His soul longed to be satisfied. They tortured him until he cried out with howls and screams, and he gnashed at the teeth to bear under the pain. The Bible says, weeping and great gnashing of teeth. He cried to be delivered, but his prayers were never answered. He screamed out
out Jehovahistic titles. Oh, Jehovah, Jehovah Elohim, Shaddai, Jireh, you're the Lord our God. He hollered out, El Yeleh, El Yeh, meaning the I am that I am. Come and rescue me out of this torture. But he got no response. They tortured him the more, and the flames began to burn him. And after they burned him, he wasn't even satisfied with the flame. At least, if I'm going to be burned, let there be an end. Let there come a time where I die in the flame. But he kept on living. He kept on feeling. His senses could feel flames riddling up and down his body. His soul could feel the torment and the torture. He looked back and cried, Almighty God, have mercy. In Kaddish Sabbath, God of the Sabbath, come save me. You are the comforter, the way maker. They told me, they taught me about you. It is you that has mercy that lasts from generation to generation. Give me the Shammah. Give me the peace that comes from God that passes eternal understanding. But he could not find it. He looked back, and over there was Lazarus. He could see him and beckon to him, friend, brother from the homeland, come down here. Dip your finger in some water before you depart. Come and cool me while I burn in these flames. But Abraham stopped him and said, no, no. You would come to us and we would come to you, but there is a gulf. There is a barrier fixed. We would love to come to help you, but we can't get through the barrier. Well, if you can't come to me, can I come to you? There's a barrier. A barrier fixed. He said, please, then, please. Send Lazarus. He'll have compassion on me. He knows me. He knows me. He used to be right by my house. He knows where I lived. He knows what kind of fellow I am. Just send him to come down here. He'll have compassion. No, he cannot come. Son, remember, in your day you had good things while he had evil. I'm resting him. I'm consoling him. I'm holding him. I'm carrying him in my bosom. I'm not going to let him go. I'm going to rock him and secure him. And I'm going to whisper sweet things in his ear. I'm going to tell him he's the child of God. And we've been waiting for his arrival. I'm going to talk to him about what eternity is all about. Well, send, please, for me. Send prophets and send Lazarus. Send somebody to tell my brethren that they should not come to this place. But brother, if they won't listen to the prophets, if they won't listen to the preacher, if they won't listen to those of their day, their pastor, they've got teachers, they got men and women of God there, they won't listen. The one come from the dead, they won't even listen to him. He just cries out, yes, Lord. But they'll listen. I promise you they'll listen. Just get somebody, raise them from the dead and send them in. No. Jesus said they won't listen. If they won't listen to the preachers of their day and age, they won't listen. They won't listen if you tell them there's a hell and get ready. They won't listen if you tell them there is a heaven, get ready. They won't listen if you tell them prepare
yourselves to meet your God. They won't listen. If they won't listen to the prophets of their day and age, then they won't listen. The man has to retort and lean back, because here comes the tortures again, looking at him and saying, "You are a fool. Didn't you believe every time you stepped over Lazarus, you were preparing your bed in hell? Didn't you understand every time you walked over the laws of God that said love the poor, that you were preparing your bed in hell? What kind of fool are you now, down here in these flames, looking for a revival, looking for a way to escape? What kind of a fool are you, looking for an answer, trying to crawl out of here, but there is no escape? Somebody wake up the brother in chapter 12 and tell him that he's got a brother down there who's being tortured in the flames. He's building barns and bigger barns, thinking that business is the answer to the success in life. But somebody tell him, he's being signed up for fool classes. He don't understand that God's word, when he says come out, he means come out. When he says depart from iniquity, he means depart. Here's another brother in Christ. Here's another Hebrew, building barns, building great big old barns, bringing in crops by the dozens. Doesn't realize this, storing up natural goods without storing up spiritual goods. There's no hope in it. You being excellent in world events is not enough, and you moving from a low-line office on the presidential level is not enough. It would be better that you also build up your spiritual coffers, like your financial coffers. Moving your money from stock to blue chip stock is just not enough. Don't you understand? You only make yourself a rash blockhead. You become a fool in spiritual lifestyle. You're building, but you're building on the wrong foundation. You got television stations and on radio stations and own trucking industries. What is that trucking industry going to do when you step before an eternal God and he requires at your hand, did you live godly? Did you follow my word? Building up natural resources and forgetting about your soul is a dangerous commodity. Wake up, chapter 5 in the book of Acts, chapter 5, verse 1 through 3, in walks Ananias and Sapphira, stepped in like fools, conjured up a lie, and said, we gonna fool the man of God.

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You can't fool God coming into a church and working on the deacon's board.

told God and lied to him, trying to negotiate with a preacher. I give big tithes and big offerings. God ain't hung up on your big tithes and your big offering. What about your filthy heart? What about your nasty spirit? God's not hung up that you a preacher, or you an evangelist, or you a world-round television artist, or you a singer, or you a good organist or drummer. No, no. When you come to God, you got to come hard first. God says, show me that heart. Let me see what's in your heart. The Bible said, out of the abundance of a heart, the mouth speaks. You can't fool God. Toting a Bible, parried in a briefcase, beating the backside of a tambourine, crossover foot dancing. No,

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You got

your hands together and give God praise. 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You come to church, but you're still smoking. Come to church, but you're still drinking. Come to church, got your name on the road, but you're fornicating with sister so-and-so. Come to church, but you're preaching, but you're still sleeping with deaconess so-and-so. The Bible said, come out from among them. Your soul is required. Put your hands together and give God praise. Give him the praise. Give him the praise.

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If we gonna make it, we gonna live it like the Bible said. Hey, what kind of fool are you? Spending all your time in church, still going to hell. What kind of fool are you? Singing on the choir, but you're going to hell. What kind of fool are you? Preaching the gospel, but you're still lost. Help us, Jesus. Help us, Jesus. Help us, Jesus. Hey, oh, Jesus. Put your hands together and give God praise. So say, yeah. Sisters and brothers, we have to realize that the God we serve is still requiring righteous living, holy living. Doesn't matter who you are, big businessman. He said, listen, thou fool, this night your soul is required. Keep crossing over the poor, because you got it good. This night, your soul is required. Ananias, did you sell the land for so much and so much? Yes, sir, I did. Why has Satan put in your heart to lie to the Holy Spirit? When you live any other life, but what God is calling you for, you take the risk of living the lifestyle of a fool. Hard-headed, hard-hearted, and you don't understand that God is eternal. He won't change. So those of you that are here, those of you that are everywhere, we command you to stop what you're doing now and ask God to save you. Ask God to forgive you. Ask God to deliver you. Ask God to bring you out of darkness into this marvelous light. You have to realize there's only one Savior, and it's Jesus. You're going to need Jesus for spirit and for water baptism. You're going to need Jesus not only as a deliverer, but a liberator. You're going to need him to cut away the sins of your life. You're going to need his blood to wash you and cleanse you. Stop, devil. You got your hands on that man, and he feels like murdering that woman would be the answer to his life. But my brother, you're about to lose it all like a fool. Stop, young lady, right there where you are. Put that needle down. Drugs are not the answer. You're choosing the lifestyle of a fool. Oh, choir members, singing without knowing who God is. You're holding on to the lifestyle of a fool because you think that God's not going to require this at your hand, but he is. Oh, yes. Oh, yes, he is. Won't you come to the altar now and let's just pray about where we are? Everybody, come right now. Shall we pray? And just tell them.

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5: 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My name is Elder G, and you are locked in, man, with me for these next 2 hours, all the way to 6 o'clock. 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Thank you guys for tuning in to the Praise Time Press. You guys already know what it is, man. We have the Revelation Rewind coming up during the 5 o'clock hour. We also have Bible trivia that's going to be coming up during this 4 p.m. hour. 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And we love that you guys are here with us. Look here, man, it's Wonderful Wednesday. It is a Wednesday. That means that it is Hump Day Wednesday. You are halfway through this week. Aren't you glad? Aren't you excited? Well, it's our job right now, man, to press you through the rest of your day. That's what we're going to do, giving God praise. So whatever it is that you had to deal with on your job, you can leave it at the job. You don't have to worry about bringing it home. You know why? Because the Bible says that praise is comely to the upright. So when you give God praise, guess what that does? It confuses the enemy. Y'all ain't going to talk. I'm feeling good today. It confuses the enemy. You know why? Because after all that he has thrown your way this entire day, and you still have the audacity to praise God at 4 o'clock in the evening, that just shows the enemy you didn't get the best of me. That everything he tried, guess what? It didn't work. And if it didn't work today, guess what? You are also making the declaration to him that if it didn't work today, it ain't going to work on me tomorrow. It ain't going to work on me on Fridays, Mondays, Tuesdays, Saturdays. It doesn't matter, because the Bible says, let everything, let everything that has breath do what? Praise the Lord. So that's what we're going to do, man. We're going to forever praise God. Because when you give him praise, it lets him know that no matter what, the trial, the tribulation, the testing, the bloops, the blunders, no matter what things look like, guess what? There's one thing that stays constant in a believer's life, and that is his praise. As the Baptist preachers say, do I have a witness in the building? Do I have a witness? And that's what we're going to do forever, man. But guys, I love you all. Thank you guys for tuning in with us right here on the Praise Time Press, rocking with your boy, Elder G. If you want to find me on Facebook, you can find me, man. Greg Whitfield. Make sure you go and follow me there. Friend me there. I would love to communicate with you in the inbox. Or if you want to visit me in person, you can find me consistently every Sunday ministering the word of God at DP Nation, Biloxi, East Biloxi. Stand up right there on Division Street, 996 Division Street. I would love to see your face in the place. Love to dap it up with you, man. Love to show you some love and also minister the word of God into your soul to change your life forever. I'm telling you, when you get into the atmosphere of other believers, other people of faith that know God, that love God, and that want to see you win, guess what's going to happen to you? Your life will change forever. And when your life changes, your soul is renewed. Let me tell you something, your soul becomes revived. Amen. So we want to revive some souls today. We want to make sure that you are the best version of the new you and not just a different version of the old you. I want you to be a superior version of who you are today, who God made you to be. But the Bible says that they that are in Christ, they are a new creature. Old things have passed away. And behold, guess what? All things. Look at your neighbor, say all things. Yeah. All things, they become new. Amen. All right, let's go ahead and get into some music today, man. I am excited about what the Lord

And that was Kirk Franklin with Wanna Be Happy. Guys, we are in the 4 o'clock hour. You are listening to the Praise Time Press. Thank you guys for tuning in Monday through Friday, 4 p.m. to 6 p.m. Coming up next, man, this is My Hands Are Lifted Up on Your Power Gospel Radio. 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

0: Everybody, audience, say that with me. 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
2: Guys, coming up in this hour, we have Bible trivia, so make sure you stay tuned for the Bible trivia that is coming up. I want to test your biblical knowledge today to see if you've been listening to Sunday school, man. I hope you've been listening to the preacher on Sunday. If you were in a good Bible-believing ministry, a good Bible-believing church, and you should know some of this Bible trivia. So we're going to test your knowledge coming up very, very soon later in this hour. So keep it locked right here on the Praise Time Press on Your Power Gospel Radio. All right, coming up, man, this is When I Pray by Doe on Your Power Gospel Radio. It is the Praise Time Press. My name's Elder G.

follow them that believe. That was Apostle Larry Poe right there, and the Glory Carriers with Miracles. Guys, stay tuned, man. Keep it locked right here. It is 4:26. That means that Bible trivia will be coming through very soon. Coming up next, man, this is Tent Revival by Travis Green on Your Power Gospel.

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2: All right, guys, it's time for some biblical trivia. Y'all ready for it? Bible trivia. It's time for it. Yes, ma'am. Yes, sir. Let's go ahead and knock this out. You ready? Got 10 questions for you. 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True, false. Here we go. You ready? All right, first question. Here we go. True or false? Paul had a vision. And something like a great sheet descended from heaven. Paul had a great vision. And something like a great sheet descended from heaven. True or false? If you said false, that is absolutely correct. You can find that answer in Acts 10, verse number 11. Next question. 40 people died when a tower of Siloam fell. Or Siloam. S-I-L-O-A-M. How do you want to pronounce it? All right. 40 people died when a tower of Siloam fell. 40 people died when a tower of Siloam fell. True or false? Was it 40 people? If you said true, you were absolutely incorrect, and it is it's actually false. You can find that answer in Luke 13, verse number 4. Third question. David played on the lyre. David played on the lyre. If you said false, you are wrong. It is absolutely true. And actually, I got that wrong mentally because I thought he played on a harp. But 1 Samuel 16 and 23, the Bible says, and whenever the harmful spirit from God was upon Saul, David took the lyre and played it with his hand. I think they're the same thing. It's a harp and a lyre might be the same thing. Anyway, neither here or there. Fourth question. Here we go. The Israelites made a golden calf in the wilderness. True or false? The Israelites made a golden calf in the wilderness. True or false? If you said true, you were absolutely correct. Exodus 32 and 3. You can find the answer there. Next question. Mary misunderstood Jesus for a gardener after the resurrection. Mary misunderstood Jesus for a gardener after the resurrection. True or false? And that is absolutely true. If you said true, you are correct. John 20 and 15. Is where you can find that answer. Amen. All right. Next question. Peter and John healed the blind man at the temple gate. Peter and John healed the blind man at the temple gate. Was it Peter and John? If you said true, you are absolutely incorrect. It is actually false. You can find that answer in Acts, the third chapter and the second verse. And a man lame from birth was being carried, whom they laid daily at the gate of the temple that is called the Beautiful Gate. And Peter said, I have no silver and gold, but what I do have, I give to you. In the name of Jesus Christ of Nazareth, rise up and walk. So it was Peter and not Peter and John. Amen. Here we go. Next question. David's friend was Jonathan. David, the one who was anointed, did he have a friend named Jonathan? True or false? If you said true, you were absolutely correct. 1 Samuel 18 and 1. Next question. Peter, James, and John witnessed the transfiguration of Jesus. Peter, James, and John witnessed the transfiguration of Jesus. True or false? If you said true, you were absolutely correct. You can find that answer in Matthew 17, verse number 1. Next question. The Israelites asked for jewelry from their neighbors when they left Egypt. The Israelites asked for jewelry from their neighbors when they left Egypt. True or false? If you said true, you were absolutely correct. You can find that answer in Exodus 3 and 22. Last question. Here we go. There was a palm leaf on the top of the Ark of the Covenant. There was a palm leaf on the top of the Ark of the Covenant. Is that true or false? Was there a palm on the top of the Ark of the Covenant? True or false? If you said false, you were absolutely correct. Exodus 25 and 19. You can find that answer there. That's it for Bible trivia today. True or false? I hope you guys did decently well. I hope you guys did all right. But we got so much more for you guys coming up in this hour. We got the 5 o'clock hour coming up where the Revelation Rewind will be in full effect. I'm telling you, you do not want to miss it. So stay tuned. Keep it locked right here on your favorite gospel radio station, WQFX 98.7. The Praise Time Press has got you rolling. All right. Stay tuned, man. We'll be back.
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0: 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Thank you guys for tuning in with us for this second hour. 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All right. All right, guys, we got the greatest and the best in gospel music. It's going to keep on pumping through those speakers. 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

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Holy Spirit, come into my life. 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

0: And that song right there was called Holy Spirit by Whole V. Guys, coming up next, man, let's go ahead and get into it. I'm ready for it, and I know that you should be too, especially after a song like that. It's the Revelation Rewind. Let's go.
1: Now it's time for the Revelation Rewind, where the Word of God comes alive.
0: All right, now it's time for the Revelation Rewind. The Bible says the grass may wither, the flower may fadeth, but guess what? The Word of God will stand forever. Let's go ahead and jump into it. Romans 12 and 1. Very familiar passage of scripture. We're about to run through this thing real quick. About to drop some knowledge on you. I'm telling you, that's gonna just bring you into a whole nother dimension in the lifestyle that you live. Watch this. Y'all ready for it? Romans 12 and 1. I beseech you, therefore, brethren, by the mercies of God, that you present your bodies a living sacrifice, holy, acceptable unto God, which is your reasonable service. Second verse, and be not conformed to this world, but be transformed by the renewing of your mind, that ye may prove what is that good and acceptable and perfect will of God. All right, let's go back to Romans 12 and 1. I beseech you, I'm begging you, brother, by the mercies of God, as much mercy as God has on us, that I want you to present your bodies a living sacrifice. Now watch this. Paul said, I want you to present your bodies a living sacrifice, holy and acceptable. All right. Number one, what is being holy and acceptable? Now notice, he just didn't stop at being holy, but he said holy and acceptable. The first thing is that your bodies must be a living sacrifice. Let's unpack that. You ready? I want you to be a living sacrifice, meaning I don't want you to be dead. I don't want you to even wait until you die or get to a place of death to finally serve the Lord. But I want you to serve me when you're strong. I want you to serve me when you got vitality. I want you to serve me when you have the energy, the inner

Those 12 who were strong. Why? Because the mission that he called for them to do was going to require their strength physically, emotionally, naturally, and psychologically. It was going to require strength. And God is telling somebody today that what I am calling you to do, I'm calling you now. I don't want you to wait till later. I don't want you to wait till you get your life together. I don't want you to wait until 5 years from now and say, well, God, I'm not quite ready yet. No, you're ready. Because all it requires for you to do is just to present your bodies a sacrifice. And most of us don't want to make the sacrifice to be used by the Lord, to really serve him. I know most of us, if not all of us, believe in God. If you're listening to this radio station, you believe that God exists. But the question is how are you serving him? Are you presenting your body a living sacrifice, holy and acceptable? We feel like that we're holy because of Christ, but he just didn't say holy. I want you to also be acceptable. How is my life acceptable to the Lord? When my mind becomes renewed and I serve him while I'm living. Living sacrifice. A lot of us have these ideas of what holiness is. We feel holiness is a look. Holiness is, in order to be holy, you have to do this. You have to keep this day. You have to wear this. You have to put this on. You have to do this ritual. You have to keep this law. We have all of these ideas of what holy is. But in all actuality, you want to know what being acceptable is? The acceptable type of holiness is sacrifice. God himself, the Bible says in John 3:16, for he so loved the world that he sacrificed his only son. That's the highest example of holy and acceptable. He sacrificed the very one thing that he loved. Why do we want to do that? There are things that we love, things that we hold dear to our hearts, things that we hold close to us, and we don't want to sacrifice it for God, knowing that it's not good for us. It was Abraham. He was willing to sacrifice his son. Come on. The sacrificial life is what God is calling for us to do. But many of us, we have a chokehold on things that we love that we know are not pleasing to God. Things that we don't want to let go of. We don't want to sacrifice our time. We don't want to sacrifice patience. We don't want to sacrifice resources to expand the kingdom of God. And to see his power working in the earth and using us to do so. That's the highest honor. Living in this world is to be used by God. So what is he calling us to do? Be holy and acceptable. I want your holiness to be acceptable to me. Not frowning down on other people. Not trying to discourage others or cast judgment on others or not even trying to condemn others. But I want your life to be acceptable. And he also said in the second verse right here, he said, and be not conformed to this world. I don't want your mindset to be conformed to the rhythms and the patterns of the world. I don't want you to even think like the world, because the world will tell you that in order to get more money, you got to save. But kingdom tells me that when I give, it shall be given unto me. Good measure, pressed down, shaken together, and running over. And I understand the art of giving, because you reap what you sow. So kingdom tells me that the more I give, the more I get. Kingdom tells me, this is not the worldly mindset. Don't be conformed to that. But kingdom tells me the more I sacrifice is what God's going to give back to me. Kingdom tells me that the way up with God is down. If you shall humble yourself under the mighty hand of God, that he shall do what? Exalt you in due time. The world's going to tell you, get all you can get, be all you can be. But I already know that the higher you want to go with God, the lower you got to go. Humble yourself. Stay humble. Stay meek. Stay lowly. Keep a humble mentality, a humble mindset,
and your entire life will not just be holy, it'll be acceptable. And by the renewing of your mind, it'll be renewed and transformed like never before. All right. That's the Revelation Rewind for the

0: Somebody got to praise him. Worthy is the Lamb of God. 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

And that was Jonathan McReynolds with Situations. Guys, it's 5:37. We have about 30 more minutes with you all. Coming up next, this is Jireh by Elevation Worship in Maverick City on Your Power Gospel Radio. It's the Praise Time Press.

was Gyra by Maverick City. Remember, this Sunday, man, 3 p.m., 996 Division Street. I would love to see your face in the place at DP Nation. I would love to love on you this Sunday at 3 p.m. Coming up next, this is I'm Not Perfect. This is by D1 right over there in New Orleans. The 504 stand up right across the water. This one's called I'm Not Perfect on Your Power Gospel Radio, WQFX. It's the Praise Time Press. My name's Elder.

0: hard to say goodbye, but still in all, we'll be back here, man. 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Your Power Gospel Radio, man. There's no better place to be at 4. There's no better place to be at 4 and 5 o'clock. But I'm telling you, we'll be back here, man, tomorrow. Tomorrow, we take over your radios once again. If you have not yet given your life to Christ, man, this is the best time to do it, man. Go ahead and submit to it. Go ahead and surrender to it. It's the best decision you'll ever make. I promise you. I promise you. Try him and see. Won't he do exactly what he says? Give your life to Christ. Find you a Bible-believing church so you can learn more about him. Not just about the scriptures, but learn about his word. Ooh, that's a difference. That's a whole nother Revelation Rewind. I'll get back into that in just a minute. But man, peace and love, man. Same time, same station. Tomorrow's Thursday. And I'm excited about what God has for us even on tomorrow. So I would love to have you guys right here back on the Praise Time Press on WQFX 98.7. Your Power Gospel Radio. I'm telling you, eyes have not seen, ears have not heard, neither has it entered into the heart of men what God is about to do for us. All right. Peace and love. Remember, no matter what you do, Jesus still loves you. So don't condemn yourself, man. Don't be down on yourself. Just pick yourself back up, because falling's not the failure. Get back up and try again. All right. Peace. See y'all tomorrow.
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How many of y'all know when the scripture says, be not weary in well doing, for in due season we'll reap

When you learn how to press, there's no secret what God can do. I ain't talking about something I heard. I'm talking about something I know. I've had to press. Yes, I'm a young man, but let me tell you something. Young folk go through stuff too. We got to learn how to press our way. Listen to this song. The song says this.

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If you can hold on just a little while longer, touch someone and tell them help is on the way. 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
1: Okay, yesterday we had choir rehearsal, but now we can sing it for real. Come on, help us sing this song. Here we go. The Lord is my shepherd, everybody.
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1: Y'all been practicing. 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